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3: 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Nice pass. Kendall Timmy back set right side. Huge block. Teria Singer's doing it all. Had a little help from Anayo Bache. What a great combo those two are. 24-18. Klein can only roll shot it. Now Nebraska Bergen chooses middle back. T. Sigler flying in there. Over dig by the libero. Here come the red-clad Huskers. The slide. Anayo Bache. Kaboom! It's a veritable blizzard of lasers coming from the Nebraska side. 9-4 Huskers in the second. Left side swing. Hannah Klein block back covered. Right side Rachel Lewis. Big block. Manayo Peche. Skylar Pierce. That's a combined 13 feet of humanity. And Nebraska's up 7-4 in the second set. Tip shot. 3-meter line. Diving dig the libero. Nora Mannion. Back row tip shot. Kendall. Beautiful can. Big kick by Olivia Buck. Bring out the spatula. Right side tip shot by Campbell Flynn. Doug over the net though. And Campbell Flynn. Two hands it over Doug. DePaul right side again. And a big block. Skylar Pierce. 4-3 Nebraska. What a rally.
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4: Greetings, Nebraska, and welcome to your Nebraska Volleyball Show. I'm John Baylor, the star of the show in her second season with Nebraska Volleyball. 37-1 all time as the leader of Husker Volleyball, Danny Busboom Kelly. 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
5: Thank you.
4: An eventful week. You start in Brookings, South Dakota. Beautiful arena. Great town. About 21,000 people. With the students, it's like 32,000. People were smiling. Everyone was thrilled to be there. More blue than red.
5: You were right.
4: In the
5: you
4: arena.
5: Were right.
4: And then two nights later, well, you come home that night and Thursday, you have less than 24 hours, you go right back to Chicago. You play DePaul, mm-hmm. a lot more red than blue, mm-hmm. on Friday night at DePaul. And then there was this match at Wrigley. Can we start by just chatting about this match at Wrigley
5: sure.
4: on Sunday? What were pre-games or warm-ups like for the Huskers? Because, you know, Penn State was able to play a match against mm-hmm. Kentucky, and then you came right out and started doing pre-game. How did it feel right away when you got out there?
5: I mean, you saw at the end of that Kentucky-Penn State game, some players start slipping, sliding. You know, Kennedy Martin had a scare when she was trying to attack. So you could tell it was maybe getting a little dicey, but, you know, they spent some extra time cleaning the floor. You know, warm-ups, I think, were actually okay, you know, but you're not really in your game mode. You're not pushing off. And we were, like, trying to stay off the ground in warm-ups to not make it sweatier or cause anything to happen, and I think we felt okay, but again, we weren't going full speed. And then you start the game and you see right away, hey. You know, Olivia Mauck just tried to move forward and she fell on the ground, so you knew it was not good at that point.
4: During your normal pregame, you run through that machine gun drill, and there's yep. also a lot of movement, a lot of running around by the Huskers. It's not like a game, but there's still plenty of moving around. Did you do a normal warm-up, and was it on the court, and did it seem okay?
5: Yeah, we did do a normal warm-up. It seemed okay. Yeah, I wouldn't say great, but it seemed okay. Like, okay, we can deal with this.
4: And then it just changed during the anthem, and then you go out for the first point, and you're like, whoa, it's ice
5: yeah,
4: out here.
5: It's ice, and I don't know how it changed that quickly. I just attribute it to, like, gameplay is much different than warm-ups. You're not making these fast movements with your feet. You know, you're warm-ups, especially when you already are on edge, they were going pretty half effort.
4: I remember that Kennedy Martin scare. That really concerned me. But the slipping in that match really happened early set four, and you didn't see as much of it, if any, middle and latter stages of that final set, Kentucky and
5: Penn
4: State.
5: I think you saw it a lot in game four.
4: Throughout the set?
5: Yes.
4: Not just at the beginning
5: yes.
4: of it. Okay, so it really hadn't been fully controlled.
5: Right.
4: Okay. So you're watching this on the monitor, mm-hmm. back the TV. You're listening to it on the radio too,
5: of course.
4: And then what are your feelings as you bring your team out?
5: I was very worried because you know it's like this is you just don't want somebody to get hurt, and it was unbelievable with the fans, and I mean the setup was incredible, and the Big Ten invested a ton of money to do this, and just. First class from the very beginning. I mean, the moment we got there to practice was amazing. And the details, the Cubs organization. I mean, we were in the Cubs locker room, which was, it's like, we actually get to use their actual locker room. That was wild.
4: What's that like?
5: Pretty sweet.
4: Nice.
5: It was a big deal. And our players thought that was amazing. So there was just a lot of positives. But when it comes to you're worried about safety for your players, that's when it gets really scary.
4: I understand that the practice Sunday morning was delayed.
5: Yes.
4: Because of court conditions.
5: Yes.
4: And so that was already a red flag.
5: Yes.
4: And you're voicing these concerns, but you're thinking, look, okay, decisions were made way above my head. We're going to go out there and put on a big show.
5: Yeah, and of course, we want to be a part of these events. Our fans want to be a part of these big events. I mean, unbelievable turnout.
4: Fans in Wrigleyville. We're going wild.
5: Yeah, so you're thinking, you know, this is going to be really cool as long as it feels fairly safe, which is even generous. It should always be 100% safe, am I right? But you're thinking, okay, we can do this, and we're not going to make excuses. So we were excited to play.
4: Well, we're not meteorologists, but we live in Nebraska, and even though we're not farmers, we still care a lot about the weather, and it's a pretty regular topic of conversation around here. You grew up in Nebraska.
5: Yeah.
4: People like to talk about the weather around here.
5: Well, we always say, like, when you have nothing to talk about, wind and weather.
4: Exactly. So, what has been explained to you for the reason that we could not keep that court dry?
5: I just think it was the humidity. I don't know if there's more reason for that. It's just
4: humidity.
5: Yeah, and dew, you know?
4: Okay.
5: Like, think about
4: sure,
5: even dew on the grass,
4: yeah.
5: Right? When
4: yeah.
5: it starts to cool off in the fall, it gets dewy.
4: And had this not been thoroughly thought through?
5: I remember a lot of mornings, JB, I couldn't mow the yard because it was too much dew.
4: Too much. It's wet out there. And, you never, the lawnmower's getting all full of dew and the grass is wet. You're like, yeah, forget the whole doggone thing.
5: Exactly.
4: I'll come back at another point in time. Anyway, this apparently was not thoroughly thought through. This was an eventuality that was a surprise to some of the organizers.
5: I don't know if it was, I didn't get the ins and outs of what was discussed when it came to dew.
4: Okay.
5: Prior to the event.
4: There was not a lot of dew discussion.
5: I don't know. There might have been, and it was just, this was too much. Like, they thought they could contain it.
4: When did you and the Missouri head coach, Don Katie Sullivan, start to think about and communicate about discontinuing?
5: Well, it was after the first point.
4: One point.
5: One point.
4: What happened during that one point?
5: We were just, I don't think anybody knew. We were just looking at each other like, what are we doing here? Like, this is a little scary. And it's like, okay, well, maybe that was an anomaly. We'll try one more point. But at 2-1, we were like, we got to clean the floor, obviously.
4: And did you instruct your team not to jump, to not to
5: run
4: slides?
5: Oh, yeah, no slides. We had already planned on that before we started the game. Just like, even with the little bit of wind, I don't need somebody going off 1 foot and reaching back for a ball because it blew behind them and landing on one leg and hurting something. So already it was like slides are probably no. If we're going to run any, they're going to be super quick, tight to the setter. We thought about going 6-2, and that was, I mean, there's a lot that goes into it. So I thought, okay, I really want Lainey Choboy to have her moment because if we go 6-2, she doesn't play for Virginia in the back row. And it's like, Lainey deserves this. So we're going to start with a 5-1, but go to a 6-2 just so the setters can set the easy set all the time. You know, so that was already the plan even before there was any talk of any do. To potentially do a 6-2.
4: And then there was the Olivia Mauch rally. Olivia was on the floor more than she was upright during
5: yes.
4: that rally. I think she went down twice and struggled getting back up.
5: Yeah, yes. And the Missouri libero literally was on ice skates. I had to check her shoes. Like, are there ice? Is there
4: she was just flying
5: her?
4: Around.
5: She was just
4: she couldn't
5: falling,
4: stay up.
5: Standing
4: out. It's funny to talk about it now.
5: It is
4: how
5: funny.
4: Scared were the players? How scared were you and the fellow coaches at that time?
5: I think the coaches were more scared than the players, which is shocking. You know, I had asked them a couple times, like, are you guys okay? And they're like, yeah, we're okay. So I think they were more confident in their abilities than we were.
4: It looked like the setters were not leap jumping.
5: No, the Bergen already had decided before the do.
4: No jump
5: I'm
4: set.
5: Not probably going to jump set.
4: She was thinking do or no do. I'm not jumping feet on the floor.
5: Yeah.
4: So Bergen's not jumping. Andy Jackson can't run a slide. This isn't volleyball.
5: Well, it's just not the same game. It's still, you can call it volleyball. It's just not the same that maybe you would game plan for.
4: People have asked, will there ever be another outdoor match? What do you say?
5: I mean, if people want to try it, good for them. Me as the head coach at Nebraska, I'm not going to probably do another outdoor game.
4: How were we able to do the stadium match? How was Millard Public Schools able to do their outdoor match? How was Iowa women's basketball able to play in their stadium?
5: Well, let me back up. I should never say never, because I do think that the stadium match had a specific purpose. And, I mean, if it's exhibition, I don't know. I don't know what I would do or what I would consider. And, again, you should never say never, right? I don't know why. Basketball's a little different. It's a heavier ball. It's played from the ground, right? Most of it. The passes are short. Bounce passes. Of course, there's rebounding and blocking shots. I understand that. But the wind's not really affecting the ball quite as much at all.
4: Yeah.
5: Quite a bit heavier ball. It's just...
4: Have we just been fortunate, you think, until this point that there hasn't been anything serious, either the way of wind or someone getting injured, slipping, playing
5: probably.
4: Outdoors?
5: Probably. I don't know. I don't know how the high school games do it. I mean, I think they put courts directly on the grass and it's sport court. So I don't know if the Terraflex has something to do with it. I don't know. Again, I'm not an expert. I just know going into those games outdoor, you definitely are going to have a little bit different game plan to start.
4: So part of it is that it's just not regular volleyball. It's kind of a truncated
5: Yeah, it's volleyball. Regular volleyball. It's just maybe you're not maximizing your strengths, you know, or your superpowers can get taken away. One of ours is we're a great team at running slides. Well, we're not going to probably do that, with especially if wind's involved.
4: Now, Manaya ran a play before the game was called. Huskers are up 11-7, by the way, if this ever gets resumed, where she was standing at the right pin, and they set her, and she slammed it straight down. Now, the block wasn't there because the block couldn't get there because the blocker was moving and slipping. But that looked like a good play.
5: Well, that was just a normal back set. That was just there was not off 1 foot. But, yeah, it looked great. But people fail to realize that the Missouri blocker slipped and fell down.
4: Under normal conditions.
5: Well, that was the dew. You know, she slipped on the dew, fell down. Manaya crushed it. But, I mean, you know, that play, we're lucky that Missouri player didn't happen to slip under the net. That could have been catastrophic.
4: That's Danny Busbaum. 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
3: Welcome back to your Nebraska Volleyball Show. Huskers have New Mexico, 6:30 Thursday, and then Friday, Baylor, 7 o'clock, and a quick turnaround. Here we go again. 2 o'clock against the Georgia Tech team, which, as we speak, is undefeated and looking really strong. But we're still looking back for the moment. Coach Danny Busboom, Kelly, we've talked about the court condition. What was the environment like at Wrigley?
5: You know, from the second we stepped on Wrigley, it was just unbelievable. So you got to look at the positives that came from that. Yes, we talked about slipping and sliding. catastrophic injuries that didn't happen. So thankfully, everybody of both four teams is totally fine. But what the Big Ten did to set this up and the Cubs organization, it was remarkable. And just, it looked amazing. There, I think a lot of people had doubts, like, what's this even going to look like? A volleyball court on a baseball field. But the way they placed it, the walk-up, it's just, it was really special. And it is on its way to being an incredibly epic event. So, like, hats off to them for trying it. You know, and I think people see the stadium game went so well. Nebraska likes to boast about how amazing that was, breaking the record. So it's like, hey, let's give it a go. And I think the Big Ten's the first team organization to actually give it a go. And it's not their fault it didn't work out. And it was really special. Like I said, being in the locker room, just the court setup, the fans, where everything was placed, the media, you know, they went all out. So the intention was really incredible.
4: What are you hoping will be the one or two takeaways from the Missouri Moisture match?
5: Just, you know, that, you know, volleyball's growing. It's a big deal. Nebraska volleyball is a monster. And, you know, what, I mean, we had to have 35,000. I'd say that's generous, maybe more, of the 43,000 fans that were in attendance.
19: And festive. I mean, if you were single at Wrigley, probably not for long.
5: It was
19: festive.
5: It was a party. People were enjoying it, happy to be there. You know, and there's a lot of obstructed views. Just that's natural, you know, with the court where it was.
19: But you're there.
5: But you're there, and everybody was fired up. So
19: there's a lot of volleyball being played off the court. There are little kids bumping and stuff, dreaming. Mean,
5: it's kind of like a little festival, which was, you know, that people want to just be at these events, which is awesome.
19: And then see enough grandmas in those little games, those little side games. The little kids have let grandmas in there too.
5: Yeah. So, I mean, it was epic in a lot of ways. And there was a game played, so you can say that happened.
4: Do you want to challenge other programs to get their fan base to travel more?
5: For sure. You know, I think that's, we talk about how big volleyball is getting, and I see home arenas, you know, records being broken. I saw Winthrop broke their record.
4: Nice.
5: North Texas. I mean, I'm still seeing graphics. You know, a couple years ago, we saw graphics every week of attendance records being broken, which is amazing. Now we're seeing these smaller schools or mid-majors, theirs are being broken. So that's great for the sport. But now let's get some neutral games where the attendance is amazing that doesn't include Nebraska, and where these other fan bases get fired up to be a part of these events for our sport.
4: We were at Nashville a year ago. We were not at Nashville this year. How did the attendance compare?
5: I don't know. I haven't seen any numbers. I actually tried to look it up, but it's not on any of the box scores, in case anybody out there is wondering what the attendance was. I watched a little bit on TV, and it looked pretty good. You know, Louisville played Texas in the first game, which was a top 10 matchup, and a lot of Louisville fans. You know, Louisville played football in Nashville that night at 6:30, so I'm very happy that those fans went to the volleyball game. I'm
4: nice.
5: Guessing a lot of them made a day of it, which is amazing. But I haven't seen the total attendance numbers. But, you know, where's the Texas fans in that game? Where Tennessee and Indiana played after that? And I think it kind of cleared out because the Louisville people were gone. Like, doesn't Tennessee, let's get these fan bases that to travel.
4: Terry's
5: the ones that are going to sell out the home arenas, let's get them on the road a little bit.
4: Was there a lot of burnt orange in Vegas?
5: Not a lot.
4: The parents are there. The parents are always ready to roll.
5: Parents.
4: But the regular Longhorn fans.
5: Yeah, it was mostly red in Vegas, for sure.
4: Coach, former coach Terry Pettit has a Facebook blog. Check it out. Lots of followers. Millions of people check this thing out. Anyway, he had one recently. He said, volleyball coaches, college volleyball coaches, you are not just a coach. You have to market. You got to fill your arena. You've got to generate fan base interest.
5: Well, I think we're doing that. So again, you see these home matches being sold out. I was very proud of Louisville. You know, we went from, you know, 600 people at a match to being sold out. Like, you can't get a ticket in our arena, and then going to the Yum Center and averaging 8,000 to 13,000.
4: Wow.
5: I mean, that's pretty good when we played in the Yum Center. So
4: how'd you do it?
5: Well,
4: you won. Winning helps.
5: Winning helps.
4: That's a big help.
5: We, at that time, had some amazing Louisville natives on our team.
4: That can help.
5: So people are very excited when hometown players, you know, represent their teams. And But yeah, we did the basic stuff. We had our players were, you know, really active in the community, and I think the excitement started to build, and it's a volleyball community, so that helped as well. But I do think coaches are doing that. It's now the next step maybe is let's get on the road, and it's a lot to ask though, right?
19: Yeah.
5: You know, you have money's involved in that.
19: Yeah.
5: People can't just get up. I mean, I got two young kids. I'm probably not going to take them to a random volleyball game. I'm not invest. I get it why people don't.
19: But for empty nesters, it's like a second honeymoon.
5: Why not? Yes.
19: These road match fun. Husker fans have a great time.
5: Yeah, they do.
19: And you go into these establishments, you're high-fiving everybody. Where are you from? Burwell, Bankelman, where are you from?
5: Oh, yeah,
19: it's just
5: for
19: a
5: sure.
19: ton of fun.
5: It is a ton of fun.
19: One more example, Coach, of Nebraska's fan base, second to none, is I haven't at least heard anyone say, I'm really upset about Sunday night. They understand. They're sad. They wanted to watch a game, but they completely understand. They think the right decision was made. Let me ask more about this decision. How it took a while. It took 17 points for this decision to be made and the game to be discontinued. How did the conversations go? Who were the ones that were resisting the decision? Why do you think it took so long?
5: I don't think anybody was resisting the decision. That's not the right words. It's like the decision is what, like, how are we going to call it? What are we going to do? What's the outcome? I think there was just more, you know, that needed to be discussed. And you also want to be sure on a magnitude of that. You have it on Fox, main network, nationally televised. You have 43,000 people in attendance. This wasn't a decision just to be like, hey, let's, so one person slipped, let's call it. But I think it was more like, let's do this the right way. But in the meantime, it started to get scarier and scarier. It's like this, we can't wait any longer before we at least got to take a pause and figure this out.
19: And I believe it was 18 points, 11-7 Nebraska. Will this game be resumed? When possibly and where possibly?
5: Yeah, I don't know the answers to that. You know, Missouri was headed to Louisville to play, so they were on the road. You know, we just got home. We've got three games this weekend. So we'll make our best efforts to play this match. There'll be some coordination with Missouri, but if we can make it happen, we certainly will.
19: Husker Kava texts us and says, any thoughts of playing the Missouri match the weekend after Thanksgiving?
5: You know, there's a thought there, but there's a lot to go. The SEC has a tournament. The Big Ten has a tournament. So we're going to be playing probably three games in a row. So we'll be playing Monday with the break. This is assuming we get a top four seed. You could play more in a row. So Monday, daybreak, Tuesday, Wednesday. So we'll have three games in a row. That would be one day off, and then we play Missouri or two, and then we go to the NCAA tournament. So it could happen. Now,
19: really?
5: You know, you're looking, what if Missouri's not in the tournament? Or what if, you know, seasons could be over? What if we're not in the tournament? I mean, I would probably be fired, but...
19: I like your chances, by the way.
5: But, you know...
19: Of making the tournament.
5: Yeah. And maybe Missouri goes for a gauntlet, you know, and they're like, man, we're tired. We're not going to drive to Lincoln in 2 days after we're done with the SEC tournament and play a game. So that would be tough, but it is a possibility. Mm. There's also some non-conference midweeks that maybe, I mean, we only have 2 weeks left, but it's just like when we have a week off, what's Missouri's schedule? Do they have a Wednesday match? I mean, a lot of our conferences games now are midweek on both sides, SEC and Big Ten. So that gets a little tougher too.
19: Husker players continue to win even more fans. The decision by the team to embrace Abby Vanderwall after the Texas match, the injured Texas Longhorn starter, was really touching. Great act of sportsmanship. How do you think the Husker players conducted themselves after the Wrigley Field match was called?
5: Well, Ryan Hunter probably gained a lot of followers with her quadruple split move. I just suggest everybody look that up on social media. That was pretty classic. But, you know, there really obviously wasn't a plan. You know, they had a plan if this game was, if it was raining and it was canceled and we knew way in advance. There was no plan for like, oh, one game happens and then we start a game and then we have to cancel it. So it was flying by the seats of your pants. And our seniors, you know, I was like, I don't know, what should we do? Should we say something? And the seniors were like, they wanted to. And so it was, you know, hats off to the Big Ten for letting them, because it technically was a neutral, you know, site game, even though it was mostly Husker fans. But they really wanted to, and all four of them wanted to, so I thought that was really cool.
19: And Andy complimented Missouri.
5: Of course, yeah. I mean, Missouri was there, too, and I thought that was nice. Clearly the right thing to do.
19: Andy said, I want to go sing with Missouri. So exactly. Andy went over and said, it was like Andy and the Missouri Tigers.
5: I think our players started thinking, like, all right, we're going to join in on this party. Why not? The game's over. Let's, don't. Wilson would maybe give them a...

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1: 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New Mexico, Thursday night, 6:30. Then New Mexico's won two of their last three, Northern Colorado and New Mexico State, and then they took Colorado on the road to 5. New Mexico, under Brian Hosfeld, has been around forever. Mm-hmm. Is their brand new head coach. Looks like they're catching fire. Meanwhile, you got Baylor, as we speak, they're 4-1 with wins over San Diego and Hawaii and Georgia Southern and North Texas. They lost in 3 to number 17, Florida. Big match against Georgia Tech, 4 o'clock on Thursday. That's going to be a great match. And then Georgia Tech, the marquee match, quick turnaround, 2 o'clock matinee Saturday. Georgia Tech, as we speak, 6-0. They've got Oklahoma tonight, and then they have Baylor at 4 o'clock on Thursday. It's some really nice competition coming in.
2: For sure. And, you know, we weren't in the AVCA showcase this year. We could not be. Just, again, want to remind fans of that. So we could not be. You can only be in that 2 out of 4 years. That took away a week of very strong competition. So when we're building our schedule, it's like, I want to have some good home games. I don't want to play teams, you know, that maybe wouldn't challenge us as much. And so we really thought these three teams are going to be a challenge. And when you stack them back to back to back, very challenging. So New Mexico, like you said, really on the rise. New coach, great coach. You have Baylor, who's ranked. Georgia Tech might have been the last team out of the top 25. So they're 26, 27. I mean, and these are good programs that are used to winning a lot of matches and NCAA tournament programs.
1: Nebraska and New Mexico, the first match, that's on Thursday at 6:30. Three in a row. That quick turnaround, Friday night to Saturday matinee, that's going to be yet another example. You've just got to move and prepare fast.
2: It's very tough. And, you know, again, when we're building this schedule, it's like, well, we're not going to be in Devaney for 2 weeks. We got to play some home games. And we're playing Creighton and PBA, which is a home game, but not a Devaney home game. So just trying to get our home games in. So that's why we're playing three in a row. But I don't know if Nebraska's ever played three in a row. You would know.
1: Bang, bang, bang. Possibly. Some years, way back, we used to play 2 in 1 day.
2: Yeah.
1: Virginia Adriano's been playing the bulk of the time at that right side opposite position. But when she moves to the back row, sometimes she stays in and serves. Sometimes you bring in Laney to serve for her. How do you decide?
2: Honestly, it's a feel thing. You know, if Virginia's on fire in the front row, maybe we'll let her serve. You know, I think her serve has a lot of upside when it comes to really getting the opponents out of system, or if, you know, you need an ace. But Laney's also a great server, so it's tough. It's like, we really would love to have both of them in the serving lineup, but they're in the same position, so you can't have them both serve. So usually we just depends. Maybe we need a short serve, then you go with Laney, you know. But Laney went on this long run at Texas against Texas, so that was great. They've both proven they can run some points.
1: Staying with Laney, typically the libero will play back left. At times this year, Laney, who's the DS, has played back left, and Olivia's been back right.
2: Yeah, I think, again, opponent thing, we want to work on it. They're pretty interchangeable. You know, they're both really talented at a defense. So maybe if it's we feel like more balls are going to go to the left, or maybe this team's a great tipping team. You know, she rarely lets a tip fall. If she does, it's like, What just happened?
1: When did gravity start working so hard?
2: Yeah, so there'll be times we switch them. which is, you know, just a luxury that I get to have as a coach. Two amazing defenders back there.
1: I trust that when it comes to playing libero and you're assessing who gets to play, it's primarily about passing and serving. How close is bump setting or setting with your hands and digging as you assess who gets to play?
2: They're all important, but serve receive is number one, you know, and I don't know any coaches that would say that it's not number one, but there are other things that go into consideration. All those things you mentioned, plus demeanor and energy and communication. So again, it's tough. This is one of the toughest calls I've ever had as a coach, is Laney or Liv at libero. And it was like that last year too, because they're both so, so talented and great players, and they're good at everything. Both of them. They're great servers, great defenders, good setters, good at serve receive, all of it.
1: A lot of Husker fans enjoy X's and O's. Not all, but some. What is our strongest rotation? Who's serving when you're thinking, wow, we should be able to run some points right here?
2: You know, when Bergen's serving, that's probably our strongest.
1: Rotation one.
2: But that's not our strongest side-out rotation. So it's, you want to start there for Bergen, serving-wise, but then you are in rotation one receiving more than any other rotation.
1: That's problematic because your right side is now on your left.
2: Yes.
1: And so if Ryan Hunter's out there, she's a lefty on the left side.
2: Yeah, and then it gets a little tricky.
1: So the number one rotation is great when you're serving, but then you want to make sure Bergen keeps it in.
2: Yeah.
1: Because if she serves into that, you're like, we just went from strongest to weakest.
2: Yeah,
1: ding.
2: Yeah, without, exactly. You know,
1: while losing our chance to run points.
2: Yes.
1: So besides serve-receive rotation one, what's our next weakest rotation? You're a little concerned
2: weakest?
1: We might get stuck in.
2: Probably six, which comes right before one.
1: Oh, boy. So is that a gauntlet right there?
2: Yes.
1: Okay, so remind us who's where in rotation
2: so
1: six.
2: So you'd have Bergen in the front row, and you have Manaya as your middle with Terea Sigler.
1: So you only got two front row attackers.
2: Yes.
1: And you're counting on Harper.
2: And Harper's
1: launching
2: in the back row.
1: Yeah. And so that time when Bergen is in the front row right before she serves and then she serves, that's a rugged stretch for Nebraska.
2: You also, you know, against some great servers too, you want to keep your libero or Laney in the middle of the court serve receiving. So there's considerations there, like who's serve receiving where? Can we make changes if somebody is a hot server and we can't pass it? So,
1: but this doesn't change your assessment that rotation six followed by one is our weakest now.
2: Statistically, that probably wouldn't be the case, but over long term, we know those typically are your weakest.
1: And is that typical for most volleyball programs? So this is nothing. We're not breaking any news here.
2: No.
1: We're not giving away some secrets to the opposing coaches and letting them spend a lot less time.
2: No, we're not.
1: Preparing for Nebraska. All right, stay right there. We got more Nebraska Volleyball Show. Plus, so another question or two when we come right back. 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
7: 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And today we're talking about skin cancer.
8: There are three most common types of skin cancer. One is a squamous cell carcinoma, and there's a basal cell carcinoma, and then the one that most people also know about is the melanoma, which is the more aggressive one.
7: Yeah.
8: And so typically, people will come to me with these after they've been biopsied by either their primary care or dermatology, and then we can talk about how do we treat this. 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
7: Sure.
8: The same day.
7: Thanks for being here today.
8: Absolutely. My pleasure.
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1: 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That's where the Vikings play. It's indoors. Big football stadium. And he wants to play against Wisconsin, Minnesota, and Penn State. What do you think?
2: Well, that would be like the conference tournament being held at the Viking Stadium. So I don't know if that would ever be done, but who knows?
1: But regular season or non-conference, that's not non-conference. You can't set up a non-conference against the conference.
2: Right.
1: The reason they call it non-conference. And he also said, I hope the seniors realize what they said and did in their speeches at the end did more for the sport than the match ever would have.
2: And that's an amazing compliment. And very thankful for Husker fans and a lot of great comments about our seniors and the way they handled it.
1: However, John was disappointed he did not hear you singing I Want It That Way at Wrigley.
2: If I would have been mic'd up, you might have heard that.
1: Like you were when you went to watch the Backstreet
2: Boys,
1: right? How do they look? They're about 20 years older now, right?
2: I mean, they've aged a little bit like we all have, but they still look great. These voices things are so great.
1: Nice. These things happen. All righty. I love those reunion tours.
2: Yes.
1: It's fun. Uh-huh. They're all back together.
2: Oh,
1: they're getting
2: so
1: along.
2: Much fun. Yeah.
1: And you always wonder why they split up, right? But it makes it more special now.
2: Yeah.
1: And they always say, this is the final. And then like 4 years later, here we go again. Like Cher's on her ninth reunion tour. Anyway. Contact 811 2 days before you dig to protect your underground utilities and yourself. It's free. It's easy. It's the law. Nebraska 811 before you dig. 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Remember, FDIC Cher. She's awesome. If she reunites again and comes out on another show, count me in. She's been to Lincoln.
2: Wow.
1: Yeah, I was not there. I saw her in Omaha, though. Let's go back to the volleyball team. Last week, you have South Dakota State and DePaul. You didn't get a chance at an elite top 20 non-conference foe. How much does that set you back?
2: I wouldn't call it setting us back, but it certainly doesn't push us forward. That's a good way to phrase it. I mean, we got to play against a rowdy crowd at SDSU, which was awesome. True home game, packed, student section crazy. DePaul, we got to see, you know, the plan was to rest some of our starters a little bit, and those guys delivered, you know, Campbell Flynn, Skylar Pierce, you know, I just thought, but all the middle, we rested Andy, you know, and so that was amazing to see. So that certainly doesn't set us back, but I don't know if it really pushes forward as much as some other teams might have during these last 2 weeks.
1: There was a lot of travel last 2 weeks. How intense are these practices this weekend to be in preparation for Thursday against the Lobos?
2: Well, here's what we have to manage, and I guess that's why I'm the coach. I got to consider all this, but you know, you want to go hard. It's like, okay, we got to work.
1: Let's go.
2: We have to work on some things. We got to get our heart rates up. We got to kind of get back in shape. You start to worry about getting out of shape when when you're resting and not playing and not having tough practices. So we got to go really hard. But then we got to be great on Saturday. That's, you know, we have two games before that. So we got to be great to beat Georgia Tech and quick turnaround. So we got to really manage all that. But again, you know, we have an amazing bench, so we still can get work done, I think, and trust some players to come off the bench if we have anybody that's looking tired or not their best.
1: Coach, I'm seeing at practice the Huskers are wearing this new gear that monitors heart rate.
2: I don't know
1: who knows
2: new,
1: what else.
2: But it's Catapult, which is a lot of...
1: How long has it been around?
2: A long time. A lot of sports use it.
1: It's relatively new.
2: Maybe in the last decade.
1: Okay. So they're wearing the Catapult stuff.
2: Yes.
1: And it's to monitor all this stuff.
2: Yes.
1: And when it showed up, it was brand new.
2: Yes.
1: Anyway, now you're wearing it. What are you using it for?
2: Yeah, just to their load, basically. Like, how hard are they working relative to them? And
1: so you can figure out who's sloughing it?
2: No, because everybody's different in the way they move. But, like, if we see one of our players is at their highest for, like, 4 days in a row, that's when you're like, okay, we need to back off.
1: Nice problem to have.
2: Yeah.
1: So, how often do you have to tell, you know, Laney, okay, we got to back it off. How about Andy?
2: Well, the point,
1: you don't
2: ever tell them that. You design practice. So you definitely don't want to tell them, hey, don't work as hard here. I mean, you just design practice to maybe lessen the load.
1: Messaging, very important.
2: Yes.
1: So the coaches know all this stuff. Like, we got to dial it down with Harper.
2: Yes.
1: But you don't tell Harper, you know what? You can just dial it down for a couple of weeks.
2: No, don't tell them that. But yes.
1: She's been really fixated on her attack percentage, which is starting to climb a little bit. How important is it to have Harper hitting around 300? Or given all your talent, you don't need it?
2: I mean, I think ideally, yeah, you want your outsides to be close to 300. And they're taking the most swings. So, you know, whether you have a deep team or not, or you can say the outsides have a lot of responsibility. Of course they do. We need them to be great everywhere. But... you know, to win at the highest level, you need them, you know, 250 or higher.
1: Okay.
2: You know,
1: Torreya's hitting 438.
2: That's nice to have, yeah.
1: That's sweet.
2: Yeah.
1: I've never seen an outside hitter
2: finish
1: the season hitting over 400. How well is she playing?
2: She's playing great. And DePaul was fun. You know, she was 8-for-10 and we took her out.
1: They benched her.
2: Yeah. I mean, that was our plan going into the game. So, yeah, she's playing great, taking advantage. You know, and it's interesting. So Harper, typically the way we start in their positions, goes up against the opposing team's opposite, which is typically a great blocker. Torreya goes up against the opposing team's setter a lot. So, you know, your L1, you definitely need them to hit a little bit higher percentage than your L2.
1: 20 seconds. How grateful are you to be in front of just Husker fans the three matches?
2: Very excited. And with the Vanny opened up again, I don't think our team will be more jacked. They're going to be jacked.
1: Thanks, Coach. Brand spanking new renovated Devaney. Thursday night against the Lobos, 6:30. Good night, Nebraska.

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11: 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Partly cloudy sky tonight, low around 62. Mostly sunny for you tomorrow, high near 80. And mostly clear tomorrow night with a low around 54 degrees.
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Off the 2002 album Wonder What's Next, that's Chevelle with the Red on Nebraska's Rock Station 94 Rock. Ben Keller hanging out here with you on your Tuesday evening. Well, what's next? How about the Colt right here on 94 Rock?

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Hey, make sure you tune into our 90s at noon. 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You never know what you're going to hear. You might hear this from Alice in Chains.

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It's Kiss on Nebraska's Rock Station 94 Rock. Motley Crue right before that here on your Tuesday evening. Let's go ahead and keep it going. Head to the zoo with the Scorpions.

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0: Tom Petty and the Heartbreakers, Mary Jane's Last Dance on Nebraska's Rock Station 94 Rock. Well, dancing is a form of a healthy activity, isn't it? Well, if you go out dancing, we want you to take a picture or video of you doing it for your chance at winning $500 for a Nebraska school of your choice. That's right. I'm talking about Stretch Across Nebraska, brought to you by Medica News Channel Nebraska. So go do some dancing, some walking, some running, some jogging, whatever gets you moving, and then send those videos and photos to 94rock.fm.
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12: Would you like me to rock you today? I said rock, sir. Come on. I'm D-Sider with your daily house of haircut.
13: Just a trim. Don't buzz me, all right?
12: Today marks another birthday for tiny great white keyboardist, guitarist, writer, producer, and engineer Michael Lardy. So let's see what riveting facts my almost great white girls found out. One, Lardy is the oldest of six boys and grew up in a military family. He plays more instruments than he has brothers. Guitar, bass, sitar, mandolin, piano, harmonica, and flute. That's one more than he has brothers. And he's self-taught on all of them. Impressive! Two, Michael credits touring with three bands in 1987 and 1988 as a reason Great White broke big. The bands Night Ranger, Twisted Sister, and Whitesnake for putting them over the top because they toured with them for 10 months while they were one of the biggest bands in the world. Yep, that'll do it. And three, prior to Great White, Lardy was a highly regarded producer and engineer working with rock bands like Dokken, punk bands like Black Flag, and pop bands like Kaja Gugu. All right, don't hold that last one against them. The man's got to eat. So here's a song he co-wrote which helped put the great in Great White. This is Rock Me on your daily House of Hair cut.

0: It's my pleasure to rock you with Rock Me. That's Great White on your daily House of Haircut. Happy BJ Michael Lardy. 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I'm Dee Snider saying follow me on X and Instagram at Dee Snider and download the free Cameo app if you want a personal video message from me for anyone for any occasion. People, it makes a great gift. Allow me to fill your mind with these words of wisdom. Pick up a copy of my novel, Frats. You won't be disappointed. It's a great read. And if it ain't metal, it's crap. See you tomorrow.
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3: There are three most common types of skin cancer. 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
3: And so typically people will come to me with these after they've been biopsied by either their primary care or dermatology, and then we can talk about how do we treat this. 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
3: Absolutely. 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
6: 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Partly cloudy for the rest of the night, low around 62. Tomorrow, mostly sunny, high near 80. And tomorrow night, mostly clear with low around 54 degrees.
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REO Speedwagon on Nebraska's Rock Station 94 Rock. Kenny Loggins right before that here in the final hour of your Tuesday evening. And we keep it going with Rush.

0: Stone Temple Pilots on Nebraska's Rock Station, 94 Rock, and that's the kind of stuff you're going to hear on 90s at noon. 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
0: 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Partly cloudy for the rest of the night, low around 62. Tomorrow, mostly sunny, high near 80. And tomorrow night, mostly clear with a low around 54 degrees.

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Breaking Benjamin on the Raskus Rock Station, 94 Rock in Excess. Right before that, Joe Walsh coming up. But right now, we rock the night with Europe.

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0: It's the Counting Crows on the Raskas Rock Station 94 Rock. Well, I hope you enjoyed the volleyball action that we had for you early on today. We've got more volleyball on the air for you on Thursday. This time it's the Nebraska volleyball team. They're taking on the Lobos of New Mexico. Pregame coverage begins at 5:30. That's Thursday right here on 94 Rock. I've got Hart and Moore coming up.
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6: 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Mostly sunny for your Wednesday with a high near 80. Calm winds becoming north to around 10 in the morning. Winds can gust as high as 15 miles per hour. For tonight, mostly clear, low getting down to around 54 degrees.
7: Ladies and gentlemen, the 94 Rock Block you're about to hear is true. 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
5: 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Mostly sunny for your Wednesday with a high near 80. Calm winds becoming north to around 10 in the morning. Winds can gust as high as 15 miles per hour. For tonight, mostly clear. Low getting down to around 54 degrees.
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0: 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A one-on-one with Coach Rhule, reliving the game that was. The highs, the lows, and the path forward. 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
4: 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Mostly sunny for your Wednesday with a high near 80. Calm winds becoming north to around 10 in the morning. Winds can gust as high as 15 miles per hour. For tonight, mostly clear. Low getting down to around 54 degrees.
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0: 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Anyone? 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
3: Destructive winds is just deadly.
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6: 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Mostly sunny for your Wednesday with a high near 80. Calm winds becoming north to around 10 in the morning. Winds could gust as high as 15 miles per hour. For tonight, mostly clear. Low getting down to around 54 degrees.
7: 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We have terminated the commercials here on 94 Rock. 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
4: 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Yeah!

And I will strike down upon thee with great vengeance and furious anger those who attempt to poison and destroy 94 Rock. 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
4: 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Mostly sunny for your Wednesday with a high near 80. Calm winds becoming north to around 10 in the morning. Winds can gust as high as 15 miles per hour. For tonight, mostly clear. Low getting down to around 54 degrees.
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3: Destructive winds is just deadly.
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6: 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Mostly sunny for your Wednesday with a high near 80. Calm winds becoming north to around 10 in the morning. Winds can gust as high as 15 miles per hour. For tonight, mostly clear. Low getting down to around 54 degrees.
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2: 62 degrees at 6:13, sunny and 82 today. Good morning. Happy hump day. Welcome to a Wednesday. Thank you both for listening. Mookie in the Morning, Holly Weir Minute, Tea Time with the T-Man coming up. And from Home Alone, City Slickers, and more, we'll talk with actor Daniel Stern. 94 Rock.

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1: Hey, it may only be September, but are you ready for the holidays?
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1: Then come to Halloween of Christmas. We've got spooky bats for sale. Then after Halloween, turn them inside out and they become beautiful angels. Plus scary blood red lights for $1.99. Then you can just leave them up until they fit with the Christmas time. Fake spider webs galore that can be smashed together to look like Christmas snow. Look, we know people are spending like crazy for Halloween stuff, so we thought we'd just get in the game and offer this junk. We'll see you soon at the Halloween of Christmas shop. Open now until, well, Christmas, I guess.
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11: Good morning. One topic stole the show last night at the Norfolk City Council meeting, flock surveillance cameras. Multiple Norfolk residents took to the podium to oppose the technology, citing concerns over data sharing and privacy. After almost every speaker finished opposing the surveillance equipment, about half the room broke into applause. Norfolk currently has 6 flock cameras installed, but for Mayor Shane Claussen, seeing a crowd that's involved is something he would like to see more of.
12: We had 20 people get up and speak about on the issue, so that's what we want to see. I'm still undecided on those. I had some major concerns when they first came up months ago, and some of those concerns still haven't been addressed yet. So I've got to look at it on my end to find out where I'm at on those things.
11: The Norfolk Police Department say they were actively refining how it plans to use flock cameras and will present a plan moving forward at a city council meeting on September 14th. Construction is expected to begin today on Norfolk Avenue and several other city streets as part of Norfolk's 2026 milling and overlay project. Milling will begin near 14th Street and Norfolk Avenue and move west to 27th Street. Work was previously delayed by rain and equipment issues. Overlay paving will begin today as well on Brosh Avenue from 7th Street to 5th Street and on 5th Street from Brosh Avenue to Prospect Avenue, weather permitting. More first-time freshmen are attending the University of Nebraska this fall, even as enrollment across the university system has declined. The Nebraska Examiner reports that first-time freshman enrollment increased from 7,824 students in 2025 to 7,987 students this fall. Overall enrollment fell 1.4% to 48,948 students. 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
10: 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A very happy hump day, sunny and 82, clear and 53 tonight, and a super Thursday, sunny and 85 for tomorrow. Currently 62, Holly Weir Minute, tea time with the T-Man coming up. And next hour, we talk with the star of Home Alone, City Slickers, and much more, Daniel Stern. The crew now in that same old situation, 94 Rock.

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1: And sang it. And he wrote it about his sister. And didn't it used to be called Sister Christy?
3: His sister's is her name is Christy. And so Kelly was singing the song. It's like, Sister Christy all the time. And we all thought he was saying Sister Christian. And we're going, man, that's cool. You know, that's really great. That's attitude, you know. And then one day he wrote down the lyrics. And we're looking at these lyrics. And he goes, Sister Christy. And we're like, who's Christy? What's this? Well, my sister Christian. We're like, oh, man, that's Sister Christian. He goes, well, that's not my sister's name. We changed it to Sister Christian. And, you know, and then it just took off and became this our huge, big hit.

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2: Full House star Lori Loughlin has filed for divorce. Not sure what her next move will be, but I hear she can get into any college she wants. The Russian government canceled Kanye West's upcoming concert because Vladimir Putin prefers poison. Pamela Anderson was given 10 years to live after she contracted hepatitis. She was also told she'd never walk again after sleeping with Tommy Lee.
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2: If you're having a birthday today, have a happy one. You share it with Adam Sandler, the Big 6-0. Wow. I feel really bad about the Adam Sandler joke I made yesterday. It was National Actors Day. I said, or as Adam Sandler calls it, Tuesday. Oops. Well, you know, I mean, we give him a lot of guff, but he actually, when he does those dramatic movies like Punch Drunk Love or Uncut Gems or Hustle, he is really a terrific actor. I don't know why he doesn't do more of those, but obviously we're going to be talking about his comedies there for the most part on Adam Sandler's birthday. We've posted some suggestions on Facebook. Billy Madison, Happy Gilmore, Wedding Singer, Waterboy, Click, Grown Ups, etc. I'll let you pick your top two there. You'll probably take mine, but what are your favorite Adam Sandler flicks?
3: I like a lot of his stuff. He's just hilarious most of the time.
2: And then he made Jack and Jill. Oops.
3: Yeah, right. Yeah. Happy Gilmore for sure. Probably one of my favorites of all time. Best golf movie of all time. Sorry, Caddyshack. But I do love me some Happy Gilmore. Quoted all the time on the golf course. And I think I'll go with Billy Madison is probably top two movies.
2: I mean, what a way to make your debut as a starring actor there. Those two bangers right out of the gate. And love me some Waterboy. You know, for the longest time, that was the highest grossing sports movie ever. Until The Blind Side came along. Yikes. But, yeah, The Waterboy, high quality H2O. And even though it got sappy and depressing in the middle, I still love me Click. Mostly, I think, for Christopher Walken. Anything he's in always makes it a banger, but just a great concept to have a remote control, fast forward through the parts of your life that you hate, and pause it so you can toot right in your boss's face there, and he can

0: think there's actual poop in his lunch. Let us know on Facebook, Adam Sandler's 60th birthday. What are your favorite Sandler flicks?
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1: Good morning. Last night in high school volleyball, Norfolk swept Lincoln Southwest by scores of 25-17, 25-20, and 26-24. Norfolk Catholic and Lutheran High Northeast battled it out for five sets before Norfolk Catholic won set 5-15-13 to take home the win. As heard last night on 94 Rock, Stanton picked up two victories at the Neely-Oakdale Triangular, defeating Elkhorn Valley and host Neely-Oakdale in two sets apiece. The fifth-ranked Northeast Community College men's soccer team picked up two more wins in their trip to Pensacola, Florida, defeating Mississippi Gulf Coast 2-1, then earning an 11-0 victory over Enterprise State Community College. The Hawks continue their road trip on Thursday, taking on Heartland Community College at 8 p.m. Thursday in Normal, Illinois. Wayne State junior setter Molly Romano was announced yesterday afternoon as the North Sun Conference Volleyball Setter of the Week, following her play over the weekend at the Colorado Premier Challenge in Denver. Romano averaged just under 10.5 assists and 2.54 digs per set, helping the Wildcats go 3-1 and capture third place in the gold bracket, while being one of 12 players voted by coaches to the Colorado Premier Challenge All-Tournament team. Saturday, we got our first look at the new-look Nebraska football team with new transfer players and new coaches leading the way. A new wrinkle that we also got to see on Saturday was a new formation that brought in defensive linemen to act as lead blockers on running plays, including Anthony Jones and Josh Shear Whittington. Jones says it was refreshing being on that side of the football.
2: I was fired up. I know Josir was too when they came to us about that. It's like old school Nebraska football.
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0: Thank you very much. 70s at 7 coming up. And from City Slickers, Home Alone, and much more, we'll talk with actor Daniel Stern. Huey Lewis in the news now, looking for that new drug on 94 Rock.

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1: Hi, this is Mick Jagger. Not everyone thinks I have a very good singing voice. I do have a distinctive sound. 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

Rocking the Big Red, 94 Rock and Mookie in the morning. Appropriately enough, as we play Have a Drink on Me, a recent survey named Michelob Ultra, the number one beer in America. And number one to pour down your sink to see if the drain's unclogged.

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1: Well, now we're up to one of the few rock and rollers to have a convention devoted exclusively to him, a convention called Melon Fest. This past July, hundreds of people converged on Seymour, a small town in Indiana. The people who call themselves Melonheads came from all walks of life in all parts of the country, and they were there for a common purpose, to celebrate the life and music of hometown hero John Mellencamp. The convention is called Melonfest, and this is the second year it's been held. The three-day festival featured trips to some of John's favorite hangouts, like Larrison's Restaurant, featured in the video for Falling from Grace, Rockford Place, one of John's favorite drive-ins, and the skating rink from the Small Town video. Melonfest 2 featured live entertainment performed by members of John's family and people who worked with him in the studio. The high point was a raffle featuring several rare John Mellencamp collectibles and some items autographed by the hometown rocker. Now, if you missed this year's event and you want to go to the next one, you've got time to plan.

0: Cats rocking the big red, 94 Rock and Mookie in the morning. Our next guest you know is Marv, one of the Wet Bandits in Home Alone, star of City Slickers, Rookie of the Year, and much more. He has a new film dropping next month called Everything's Peachy, and he is now selling his sculpture art on his website. The one and only Daniel Stern joins us. Good morning.
1: Hey, Mookie, how are you?
0: Wonderful. Thanks for being with us. Before we talk about Home Alone, I wanted to, if I may, go a little bit further ahead in your career to start when you directed one of my all-time favorites, Rookie of the Year. Although I have to ask, is it weird that I was like in my mid-20s when that movie came out? I know that movie is usually a favorite of people who were the same age as Henry Rowan Gardner, but I loved it even though I was in my mid-20s, so...
1: I tried to make it for everybody. You know, a family movie, you know, you got to have laughs for the kids, but you also have to have good stuff for the grown-ups and the love story in there. That was I'm so, so proud of that movie. And I mean, I love that the fans connect with it. And on a personal note, you know, it was just so involving to become a director of a film. And not only that, be at Wrigley Field for 3 months, play baseball on a professional baseball field with professional baseball players. You know, Barry Bonds comes in and shoots some scenes. I mean, the fantasy of it was off the charts. How am I in this situation?
0: Yes. How am I getting paid for this? This is amazing.
1: Exactly. Exactly. I ended up later, I did a movie called Celtic Pride where I'm now playing basketball at the Boston Garden with Larry Bird. I mean, what are the chances of this happening to little Danny Stern from Bethesda? It's mind blowing.
0: Well, and getting back to Rookie of the Year, you originally offered the role of Henry to Jake Gyllenhaal.
1: I did. Jake's first movie was he did a little part in City Slickers. He played Billy Crystal's son in it. And I have a scene where I'm sleeping in his bunk bed with him or something like that. But Jake, I mean, he was so charismatic. He was so wonderful, such a sweet kid. And he turned me down for Rookie of the Year. His parents had a different plan for his career. I don't think it turned out as well as it could have if he'd been in Rookie of the Year, but he did okay for himself.
0: I suppose. And also, you were originally thinking of Sam Elliott for Chet Stedman, but Gary Busey came in and there was a situation involving a plate in his head.
1: Oh, well, Gary is a nut. I mean, he has got energy like nobody else. Yeah, the first time I met Gary, he came in to meet on about doing the movie. He came in with a bluster, coming in saying, "Hey, Mr. Stern, I'm going to bring you the news. Do you know what the news is?" And I said, "I don't know what the..." He said, "News. Do you know..." I said, "I don't know what you're talking about. North, east, west, and south. I'm going to bring this character from..." He talks like a crazy person. And before I know it, he says, "Now feel my head." He grabs my hand, puts it on his head, and I'm feeling the steel plate. Gary had a motorcycle accident where they had to put a steel plate in his head. I think that changed him a little bit. But yeah, it was he is a life force that is, when you wrangle it, the talent there is brilliant, but there's a lot going on with Mr. Busey.
0: Just a few things. and some of it may be caused by the plate in his head.
1: But maybe. He'll tell you that. He said it changed his life. He said, "Since I've had this plate in my head, I see the world a different way." And I said, "You sure do."
0: And, you know, you're seeing the world through a new lens these days. Sort of, you're a sculptor. Tell us about the art that you're selling on your website.
1: Well, here's the deal. As an actor, director, and writer, you know, I've spent my whole life telling stories to audiences. And so my sculpture work is no different. I see every one of the pieces as like a single frame of film, you know, a moment in the story of a life. And just like in my performing arts career, my hope is that these works of art will, you know, connect with you and sort of spark a little story in your mind filled with action, humor, drama, and humanity. So when I sculpt the original sin of self-awareness disappears, and
2: I'm just an animal, like building my nest or spinning my web, problem solving, always concerned with stability and wasted effort. Using my whole body, constantly visualizing what needs to be done and having the tenacity to get it done, acting instinctively and creating something that feels necessary.
0: Wow. Well, you're doing a terrific job at it.
2: Thank you.
0: And the sculptures look amazing. So we have to talk about Home Alone.
2: Of course.
0: And I understand you nearly missed out on a chance to play Marv, one of the Wet Bandits. What was the story there?
2: I'd gotten cast in the movie. Mm-hmm. I was supposed to go away for 6 weeks to shoot the movie. I had a young family, so I was already feeling guilty. I hated leaving my family and the little kids. And to go away for 6 weeks, I felt bad. Then they called and said, you know, we changed the schedule. We need you for 8 weeks. Oh. And I said, well, then I can't do it. I'm not doing it. And I dropped out. And then I realized, God, that was maybe the stupidest thing I've ever done. They cast another actor. They started rehearsal. And then I got a call like a week later saying, all right, we'll do it in 6 weeks. And I, at that point, I would have done it in 6 months. I was feeling so stupid. But Joe Pesci, who he and I had known each other from another movie that we did years ago, I think Joe said, no, get Stern back in here, make it work. And when Joe tells you to make it work, you make it work.
0: And you did. And by the way, that other actor, it was Daniel Roebuck, wasn't it?
2: Yes, it was. It was. And yeah, he's a terrific actor. I've seen him do many other things. And I, you know, I feel a little bad, but that he got squeezed out. But that's showbiz.
0: Well, it is. And the chemistry that you two have and the way you interact with Macaulay, which, I mean, he really is like a lot of his characters he played at that age, isn't he?
2: Absolutely. I mean, you know, and it's such the burden of being a kid actor. That to me, that is in some ways a lose-lose for a kid at that age when they're forming their self-image. To either you're going to audition for a movie and they tell you no, we don't like you, and a young ego has to deal with that, or you are in a hit movie and then you've got to deal with all the stuff that was coming Macaulay's way at that time. Yeah. And it's very, very, very hard to manage. So I think he's done a brilliant job. He stayed true to himself and navigated that minefield pretty darn well.
0: Yes, he's making a bit of a comeback lately. And also, you know, all the stunts in that movie, Leon the stuntman did the lion's share of the work, but you were involved in a few where you got an accident with the doggy door?
2: Yeah, I mean, I took some hits along the way, and you never know what's going to get you. Yeah, there's that scene in the doggy door. That was like when I got the bloodiest because I have such a big nose. But my big honker, when the kid shoots me in the face with a BB gun, I'm supposed to pull my face out. I clipped my nose on that doggy door a couple of times where I just, you know, but it's kind of like doing those movies. It's kind of like playing football. You know, you get hit and you want to keep going. And those hits were kind of because, you know, you're doing something fun. You're having a blast doing it. So even those kind of things were badges of honor, like a good taking a good hit in a game.
0: I love it. Well, thankfully, you're not getting hit in the face with an iron or anything like that in your new movie. So
2: no, thankfully,
0: it comes out next month. Everything's peachy. And we'll also check out your amazing sculptures on your website, DanielStern.com. He is the one and only Daniel Stern. Thank you so much for the time.
2: Hey, thanks you so much for having me, Mookie.
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9: Good morning. One topic stole the show last night at the Norfolk City Council meeting, flock surveillance cameras. Multiple Norfolk residents took to the podium to oppose the technology, citing concerns over data sharing and privacy. After almost every speaker finished opposing the surveillance equipment, about half the room broke into applause. Norfolk currently has 6 flock cameras installed, but for Mayor Shane Clausen, seeing a crowd this involved is something he would like to see more of.
10: We had 20 people get up and speak about on the issue, so that's what we want to see. I'm still undecided on those. I had some major concerns when they first came up a month ago, and some of those concerns still haven't been addressed yet. So I've got to look into it on my end to find out where I'm at on those things.
9: The Norfolk Police Department said they were actively refining how it plans to use flock cameras and will present a plan moving forward at a city council meeting on September 14th. Construction is expected to begin today on Norfolk Avenue and several other city streets as part of Norfolk's 2026 Milling and Overlay Project. Milling will begin near 14th Street and Norfolk Avenue and move west to 27th Street. Work was previously delayed by rain and equipment issues. Overlay paving will begin today as well on Brosh Avenue from 7th Street to 5th Street and on 5th Street from Brosh Avenue to Prospect Avenue, weather permitting. More first-time freshmen are attending the University of Nebraska this fall, even as enrollment across the university system has declined. The Nebraska Examiner reports that first-time freshman enrollment increased from 7,824 students in 2025 to 7,987 students this fall. Overall enrollment fell 1.4% to 48,948 students. You can find more of today's news online at newschannelnebraska.com. 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
0: 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Grab your favorite Valentino's pizza before the big game. It's certainly starting to feel a little more autumnal. Still nice and warm. Sunny and 82 today. Clear and 53 tonight. Sunny 85 tomorrow. Right now, 63.
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1: Easily one of the most recognizable songs from the 90s is Live's Lightning Crashes from their album Throwing Copper. Yes, this song is about the, quote, circle of life, but more than that, it is about a longtime friend of the band, Barbara Lewis, who was killed by a drunk driver. That Lewis was an organ donor, and when she died, she helped save the lives of many, including a 10-month-old baby who received her liver.

there. This is Christopher Walken. I got a fever, and the prescription ain't for more cowbell. It's for Mookie in the morning on 94 Rock.

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1: Don't you ever, you can never get out of here. 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
2: Full House star Lori Loughlin has filed for divorce. Not sure what her next move will be, but I hear she can get into any college she wants. The Russian government canceled Kanye West's upcoming concert because Vladimir Putin prefers poison. Pamela Anderson was given 10 years to live after she contracted hepatitis. She was also told she'd never walk again after sleeping with Tommy Lee.

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1: Hey, it may only be September, but are you ready for the holidays? 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Fake spider webs galore that can be smashed together to look like Christmas snow. 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We'll see you soon at the Halloween of Christmas shop. 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
9: Good morning. Last night in high school volleyball, Norfolk swept Lincoln Southwest by scores of 25-17, 25-20, and 26-24. Norfolk Catholic and Lutheran High Northeast battled it out for five sets before Norfolk Catholic won set 5-15-13 to take home the win. As heard last night on 94 Rock, Stanton picked up two victories at the Neely-Oakdale Triangular, defeating Elkhorn Valley and host Neely-Oakdale in two sets apiece. The fifth-ranked Northeast Community College men's soccer team picked up two more wins in their trip to Pensacola, Florida, defeating Mississippi Gulf Coast 2-1, then earning an 11-0 victory over Enterprise State Community College. The Hawks continue their road trip on Thursday, taking on Heartland Community College at 8 p.m. Thursday in Normal, Illinois. Wayne State junior setter Molly Romano was announced yesterday afternoon as the North Sun Conference Volleyball Setter of the Week, following her play over the weekend at the Colorado Premier Challenge in Denver. Romano averaged just under 10.5 assists and 2.54 digs per set, helping the Wildcats go 3-1 and capture third place in the gold bracket while being one of 12 players voted by coaches to the Colorado Premier Challenge All-Tournament team. Saturday, we got our first look at the new-look Nebraska football team with new transfer players and new coaches leading the way. A new wrinkle that we also got to see on Saturday was a new formation that brought in defensive linemen to act as lead blockers on running plays, including Anthony Jones and Josh Shear Whittington. Jones says it was refreshing being on that side of the football.
10: I was fired up. I know Jasir was too when they came to us about that. It's like old school Nebraska football.
9: After beating Ohio 49-21 in their season opener on Saturday, they turned their attention to Bowling Green for an evening showdown in Lincoln on Saturday. You can find more of today's sports online at newschannelnebraska.com. 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
1: ZZ Top bassist Dusty Hill explained, quote, "We wrote that song when we used to tour in cars, and every gas station in the world had a cardboard display of the cheapest and ugliest sunglasses you could imagine. I have bought 1,000 pairs of them." Unquote. After the song became popular, the band tossed sunglasses to their fans during concerts. However, this created a problem, as they frequently ran out of them. The band always wore shades, contributing to their cool image. Guitarist Billy Gibbons says they had to take a bad rap from an optometrist who said, "Don't wear ZZ Top's cheap sunglasses. They're bad for your eyes."

Greetings. This is Captain Picard from the Starship Enterprise. You're boldly going where no man has gone before and where most women won't go either. With Mookie in the Morning on 94 Rock.

Rocking the Big Red 94 Rock and Mookie in the morning. Careful what you're putting in that spoon, man. Evidently, Quaaludes are making a comeback. And Bill Cosby just got out of jail. Coincidence?

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2: In fact, when I had this idea, I sort of wrote it out on a page. 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
3: 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And what a year for music it was. 1984. You can only save two of these albums from that year. The rest are gone forever. Van Halen's appropriately titled 1984. The Boss, Born in the USA. The Cars, Heartbeat City with You Might Think and Magic and Hello Again. Billy Idol, Rebel Yell with the title track and Eyes Without a Face and Flesh for Fantasy. Scorpions, Love at First Sting with Rocky Like a Hurricane. Big City Nights, Still Loving You. Don Henley, Building the Perfect Beast. Boys of Summer, All She Wants to Do is Dance. Sunset Grill. Metallica, Ride the Lightning with For Whom the Bell Tolls. Fade to Black. Bryan Adams, Reckless with Run to You and Heaven and One Night Love Affair in Summer of 69. Foreigner, Agent Provocateur with I Want to Know What Love Is, and that was yesterday. Wow. You can only save two 1984 albums. The rest are gone forever. And go.
4: Was this the greatest year for music ever?
3: I mean, it's making a case. It's making a case.
4: Yeah. You already know my top spot. It's probably one of my favorite albums of all time. Or is, I guess.
3: Not probably, right up there with Rumors by Fleetwood Mac. Yeah.
4: Yeah. Born in the USA. I think it had like 9 or 10 top 10 singles.
3: I think it tied Thriller for the most ever with 7.
4: Oh, seven.
3: But still, nothing to sneeze at.
4: Yeah, I mean, you get halfway through the album and you haven't even hit Glory Days or Dancing in the Dark yet.
3: Exactly.
4: That's how good that album is.
3: Yeah.
4: So, definitely that, toss up between the Cars and Van Halen. But I think Van Halen gets it just because Panama, one of the greatest opening guitar riffs of all time. I'll go with that.
3: And Jump and I'll Wait and wow, yeah. Hey, don't sleep on Metallica's Ride the Lightning. You know, I know everyone talks about the Black album with Enter Sandman and Unforgiven, but I think that's personally their best album, Ride the Lightning, because For Whom the Bell Tolls, if just for that, and then right after that, Fade to Black, two of their best songs, if not their two best songs, Creeping Death, just an unbelievable album. And Bryan Adams' Reckless, I mean, that almost tied The Boss, because I think that had about 4 or 5 top 10 hits. You throw in Run to You, Heaven, Somebody, Summer of 69, One Night Love Affair, It's Only Love, Kids Wanna Rock. Wow. I saw him in concert when they had the 30th anniversary and they did the entire album, and he also put a naked lady on the big screen behind him, so I'm giving bonus points for that.
4: I looked it up. He had 6 singles, reached the top 15.
3: Unbelievable.
4: Top 15.
3: Unbelievable.
4: Crazy.
3: Let us know on Facebook. This is going to be a tough one. You can only save two 1984 albums as we approach our Class of 84 weekend. The rest are gone forever.
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9: Good morning. One topic stole the show last night at the Norfolk City Council meeting, flock surveillance cameras. Multiple Norfolk residents took to the podium to oppose the technology, citing concerns over data sharing and privacy. After almost every speaker finished opposing the surveillance equipment, about half the room broke into applause. Norfolk currently has 6 flock cameras installed, but for Mayor Shane Clausen, seeing a crowd that's involved is something he would like to see more of.
10: We had 20 people get up and speak about on the issue, so that's what we want to see. I'm still undecided on this. I had some major concerns when they first came up months ago, and some of those concerns still haven't been addressed yet. So I've got to look at it on my end to find out where I'm at on those things.
9: The Norfolk Police Department say they were actively refining how it plans to use flock cameras and will present a plan moving forward at a city council meeting on September 14th. Construction is expected to begin today on Norfolk Avenue and several other city streets as part of Norfolk's 2026 milling and overlay project. Milling will begin near 14th Street and Norfolk Avenue and move west to 27th Street. Work was previously delayed by rain and equipment issues. Overlay paving will begin today as well on Brosh Avenue from 7th Street to 5th Street and on 5th Street from Brosh Avenue to Prospect Avenue, weather permitting. More first-time freshmen are attending the University of Nebraska this fall, even as enrollment across the university system has declined. The Nebraska Examiner reports that first-time freshman enrollment increased from 7,824 students in 2025 to 7,987 students this fall. Overall enrollment fell 1.4% to 48,948 students. You can find more of today's news online at newschannelnebraska.com. 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
3: 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They're on Main Street in Bloomfield. As Steve Martin said in My Blue Heaven, great day for a mow. Sunny and 82, clear and 53 tonight. The greatness continues. Sunny 85 tomorrow. Right now, 65.

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1: Well, Jukebox Hero, there's a story that was inspired by a young fan.
2: Yeah. We were playing in Cincinnati. We went for sound check. It was pouring with rain. This fan was the only one left there, soaked to the skin. And I really took pity on him, and I said, how would you like to come in and come backstage with us? So we took him back and gave him the full arena rock show and put him on stage. I think it changed, it must have changed his life, you know, because he was just so starry-eyed, and it felt good, too, to do that for him.

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2: Full House star Lori Loughlin has filed for divorce. Not sure what her next move will be, but I hear she can get into any college she wants. The Russian government canceled Kanye West's upcoming concert because Vladimir Putin prefers poison. Pamela Anderson was given 10 years to live after she contracted hepatitis. She was also told she'd never walk again after sleeping with Tommy Lee.
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2: No?
1: Then come to Halloween of Christmas. We've got spooky bats for sale. Then after Halloween, turn them inside out and they become beautiful angels. Plus scary blood red lights for $1.99. Then you can just leave them up until they fit with the Christmas time. Fake spider webs galore that can be smashed together to look like Christmas snow. Look, we know people are spending like crazy for Halloween stuff, so we thought we'd just get in the game and offer this junk. We'll see you soon at the Halloween of Christmas shop. Open now until, well, Christmas, I guess.
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4: Good morning. Last night in high school volleyball, Norfolk swept Lincoln Southwest by scores of 25-17, 25-20, and 26-24. Norfolk Catholic and Lutheran High Northeast battled it out for five sets before Norfolk Catholic won set 5-15-13. Take home the win. As heard last night on 94 Rock, Stanton picked up two victories at the Neely Oakdale Triangular, defeating Elkhorn Valley and host Neely Oakdale in two sets apiece. The fifth-ranked Northeast Community College men's soccer team picked up two more wins in their trip to Pensacola, Florida, defeating Mississippi Gulf Coast 2-1, then earning an 11-0 victory over Enterprise State Community College. The Hawks continue their road trip on Thursday, taking on Heartland Community College at 8 p.m. Thursday in Normal, Illinois. Wayne State junior setter Molly Romano was announced yesterday afternoon as the North Sun Conference Volleyball Setter of the Week following her play over the weekend at the Colorado Premier Challenge in Denver. Romano averaged just under 10.5 assists and 2.54 digs per set, helping the Wildcats go 3-1 and capture third place in the gold bracket while being one of 12 players voted by coaches to the Colorado Premier Challenge All-Tournament team. Saturday, we got our first look at the new look Nebraska football team with new transfer players and new coaches leading the way. A new wrinkle that we also got to see on Saturday was a new formation that brought in defensive linemen to act as lead blockers on running plays, including Anthony Jones and Joshier Whittington. Jones says it was refreshing being on that side of the football.
5: I was fired up. I know Joshier was too when they came to us about that. It's like old school Nebraska football.
4: After beating Ohio 49-21 in their season opener on Saturday, they turned their attention to Bowling Green for an evening showdown in Lincoln on Saturday. You can find more of today's sports online at newschannelnebraska.com. From the NCN Sports Desk, I'm Brandon Shanahan. I'd like

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1: We got some nasty weather heading our way. 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
0: 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Sunny and 82 today. Clear 53 tonight. Sunny 85 tomorrow. Right now 68. 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

One constant through all the years, Ray, a 94 rock block. America has rolled by like an army of steamrollers. But this 94 rock block reminds us of all that once was good and it could be again. 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

It's time to fire up the grill. 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
5: 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Sunny 82 today, clear 53 tonight, sunshine at 85 tomorrow. 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
9: Good afternoon. A Norfolk man with a lengthy criminal history is heading to prison in South Dakota after being convicted of assaulting a federal officer. 36-year-old Cody Dittman was sentenced to over 5 years in prison. He was arrested last May after authorities attempted to pull Dittman over on the Pine Ridge Reservation. Authorities say Dittman took off instead, leading public safety officials on a chase back into Nebraska that eventually ended in Dawes County. Law enforcement officials say Dittman swerved his vehicle at officers as they were laying spike strips. He spent several days at large before eventually being located in Pine Ridge. Dittman's legal troubles don't stop there. He has a pending assault case in Madison County related to allegations that he assaulted a woman who was carrying his child. One topic stole the show last night at the Norfolk City Council meeting, flock surveillance cameras. Multiple Norfolk residents took to the podium to oppose the technology, citing concerns over data sharing and privacy. Norfolk currently has 6 flock cameras installed, but for Mayor Shane Clausen, seeing a crowd that's involved is something he would like to see more of.
10: We had 20 people get up and speak about on the issue, so that's what we want to see. I'm still undecided on this. I had some major concerns when they first came up months ago, and some of those concerns still haven't been addressed yet. So I've got to look into it on my end to find out where I'm at on those things.
9: The Norfolk Police Department say they were actively refining how it plans to use flock cameras and will present a plan moving forward at a city council meeting on September 14th. Another court case involving political candidates in Nebraska, this time involving the U.S. Senate race. In an emergency ruling earlier today, the Nebraska Supreme Court said it is allowing Robin Richards to remain on the ballot as a U.S. Senate candidate for the newly established Nebraska Working People Party. The Democratic Party had sued, saying that since Richard was registered as a Democrat and had appeared as a candidate for the Nebraska legislature in the May primary, she shouldn't be allowed to appear in a different party's ticket. But the state's high court disagreed, upholding Secretary of State Bob Evans' decision to grant her a spot on the ticket. You can find more of today's news online at newschannelnebraska.com. 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
11: Saluting those who left us in the 90s. Kurt Cobain, Freddie Mercury, Jerry Garcia, and Millie. Or was it Vanilli? The 90s at noon, 94 Rock.

edition of the 90s at Noon is brought to you by the letter B. Bobbitt, Buttafuoco, Baby Got Back. 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

0: The song that had people like wearing goggles on the top of their heads for some reason. Pretty Fly for a White Guy. Good afternoon. It is your 90s at noon on 94 Rock. 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
0: 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Pretty pleasant out there. High is going to top out around 80. Little breezy at times. Tonight, mostly clear and cooler. Lows around 54. Tomorrow brings more sunshine. A high near 81. Friday, warmer and windier. Sunshine, highs near 90. News and weather anytime. Online at 94rock.fm.
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Hope you're enjoying our 90s at noon on 94 Rock. If you got something you want to hear on tomorrow's show, shoot me a text. 379-9494. 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

0: The Refreshments, your 90s at noon on 94 Rock, brought to you by the District Event Center in Norfolk's River Point District. 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
1: 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And today we're talking about tonsillectomies.
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4: 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Highs near 80 for this afternoon. A little gusty at times out of the north. Tonight, mostly clear and cooler. Lows around 54. Tomorrow, more sunshine. Highs getting back up to near 81. 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

Good afternoon, the T-Man hanging with you on 94 Rock on a National Ants on a Log Day. Celery, peanut butter, topped with the raisins. Yeah, that's the official snack of moms who gave up on fun.

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0: 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Fall weather, football calls for pizza. Grab your favorite Valentino's pizza before the big game. It is a little fall-like out there today with that north wind, a little gusty at times tonight. Going to dip down to 54 tomorrow. More sunshine, highs near 81. Friday turning warmer and windier with plenty of sunshine. Highs near 88. We'll see wind gusts on Friday up to 35 miles an hour. Right now, it's time to get back into the music with Arunza, 94 Rock Block.
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0: That's the police wrapping up that 94 Rock Block that was brought to you this time around by Runza. Their Cobb salad is here for a limited time. Popcorn chicken, crispy bacon, hard-boiled egg, tomato, cheddar cheese on a bed of greens. It's served with their Runza homemade ranch. 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
4: Destructive winds is just deadly.
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3: 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Tonight, mostly clear and cooler, lows around 54. For tomorrow brings more sunshine, highs near 81. Friday, windy and warmer, highs near 88. 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

Doctors are saying inactivity is now as dangerous as smoking. Of course, both still rank far behind the number one health risk, which is, of course, lying in bed with a Kardashian. 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
0: 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Tonight turns mostly clear and cooler. Lows around 54. Thursday brings sunshine and highs near 81. Friday warmer and windier. Sunshine and highs near 90. News and weather anytime online at 94rock.fm. 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
6: Ladies and gentlemen, the 94 Rock Block you're about to hear is true. The names have not been changed to protect the not-so-innocent. Just the facts, ma'am.

Devin Sawa from movies like Final Destination, Casper, Little Giants, Now and Then, Wild America. Gonna be on the morning show tomorrow talking movies with Mookie. Tune in for that interview and more tomorrow morning. It's Mookie in the Morning on 94 Rock.

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They take on New Mexico. 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
1: 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And today we're talking about tonsillectomies.
2: Right, absolutely. 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
4: Good afternoon. A Norfolk man with a lengthy criminal history is heading to prison in South Dakota after being convicted of assaulting a federal officer. 36-year-old Cody Dittman was sentenced to over 5 years in prison. He was arrested last May after authorities attempted to pull Dittman over on the Pine Ridge Reservation. Authorities say Dittman took off instead, leading public safety officials on a chase back into Nebraska that eventually ended in Dawes County. Law enforcement officials say Dittman swerved his vehicle at officers as they were laying spike strips. He spent several days at large before eventually being located in Pine Ridge. Dittman's

0: Legal troubles don't stop there. He has a pending assault case in Madison County related to allegations that he assaulted a woman who was carrying his child. One topic stole the show last night at the Norfolk City Council meeting, flock surveillance cameras. Multiple Norfolk residents took to the podium to oppose the technology, citing concerns over data sharing and privacy. Norfolk currently has 6 flock cameras installed, but for Mayor Shane Clausen, seeing a crowd this involved is something he would like to see more of.
1: We had 20 people get up and speak about on the issue, so that's what we want to see. I'm still undecided on those. I had some major concerns when we talked when they first came up a month ago, and some of those concerns still haven't been addressed yet. So I've got to look at it on my end to find out where I'm at on those things.
0: The Norfolk Police Department say they were actively refining how it plans to use flock cameras and will present a plan moving forward at a city council meeting on September 14th. Another court case involving political candidates in Nebraska, this time involving the U.S. Senate race. In an emergency ruling earlier today, the Nebraska Supreme Court said it is allowing Robin Richards to remain on the ballot as a U.S. Senate candidate for the newly established Nebraska Working People Party. The Democratic Party had sued, saying that since Richard was registered as a Democrat and had appeared as a candidate for the Nebraska legislature in the May primary, she shouldn't be allowed to appear in a different party's ticket. But the state's high court disagreed, upholding Secretary of State Bob Evans' decision to grant her a spot on the ticket. You can find more of today's news online at newschannelnebraska.com. From the NCN Newsroom, I'm Brandon Shanahan.
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0: just talking too much, talking too much, talking too much, talking.
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0: Rocking your drive home, your 94 Rock Over Drive at 5, brought to you by Divots of Norfolk. Swing by the Divots downtown tonight. Some of their beers on tap. The Barkberry Ale sounds delicious. Kind of a fruity beer there. If you're looking for something a little more hazy, how about a IPA, a Pink Crush Hazy IPA? Check that out as well. There's a Mexican lager, the Doc's Spicy Pickle Beer. That one sounds delicious. And of course, tis the season, Oktoberfest on tap as well. All brewed right here in Norfolk. Swing by the Divots downtown Tap and Dine to get some today.
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0: 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Tonight, look for overnight lows to dip down to around 54. Your Thursday looks sunny and pleasant, highs near 81. For Friday, warm up, a little warmer with windy conditions, highs near 90. Wind Friday going to be up to, well, about 40 miles an hour at times. Friday night, a 40% chance of showers and thunderstorms. Then Saturday and Sunday, cooling down nicely with a chance of rain, highs near 76. News and weather anytime online at 94rock.fm.
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2: Ball at the Husker 49, right to left. Calandria under center, deep back Nelson. Snap, play fake, deep drop. Calandria, all day to throw. Now slides left, surveys downfield, spirals over the middle, caught underneath. Nelson

0: Hayes just kept going, breaking off three different tackles all the way to Pater. Huskers 34, Bobcats 21, 9:10 to go, 51 yards.
1: Third down and one. At the Ohio 10, your left hash. Shotgun snap, Calandra. Handoff up the middle.
0: Shot out of a cannon. It's roll. Into the end zone on a headlong dive. That's your dagger on opening day. Have yourself a day 2-5. Right up the gut from 10 yards away. A three-score game in his debut with over 100 rushing yards. And this is a day the young man will never forget. 41-21 Nebraska, under six to play in the fourth.
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1: Welcome in another episode of the Nebraska Football Coaches Show. Kyle Crooks getting you set for another week of Nebraska football as Bowling Green comes to town. And as we have every week, we have a coach here in studio, assistant head coach here from the Nebraska football team, Jamar Mosey, joins us. Coach, good to see you. My first time getting a chance really to chat with you, see you out at practice in a little bit of a different role this year as the assistant head coach. Let's start here. Just new season. How did you like game one? It was a little hot out there. How'd you deal with that?
3: Well, we got through it. I tell you what, the kids, players, young guys, they did an amazing job the week, you know, building up to the game, you know, being out there on Tuesday and Wednesday for those hard practices. Sometimes you're wondering why you're doing what you're doing, but when you get to a game like that, you realize why we did it. And I felt like our guys did an amazing job in the second half of finishing. Mm-hmm. You know what I mean? In spite of the heat, you know, obviously guys threw up, you know, a couple people seen that, but the finish was pretty good, the way they were able to compete and finish to the end.
1: I think the good thing too is you had some really hot practices leading up to that game. What's funny is fall camp started and it was like 65 degrees and rainy. And that's not what you want at fall camp. You want to test these guys as much as you possibly can with weather and if it's rain elements, all these different things. But I think it helped a little bit that you had some really scorching practices leading up to that game.
3: It did. It was clearly an advantage. You know, I looked up the temperature in Ohio and I think they were like low 80s or something like that. I said, well, you know, advantage us in the second half. And so, but you never know until you get to the game. But you're right. I mean, to see the work we put in that Tuesday and Wednesday, it was smoking hot. Mm-hmm. It was probably the hottest week we've had, you know, to agreeing with what you just said. And like I said, you're out there and you're like, man, it's, you know, they're going to be all right. By, you know, Saturday, are we going to be able to recover? And to watch them perform in the second half was pretty cool.
1: And it's about 1:30 on the turf. The turf doesn't help when you have games like that. But you mentioned how the team finished. Let's go there. Where do you think maybe this team is different? I know Corey's done some different things in the offseason. He's really tested these guys. You can see they've come back bigger, faster, stronger. How do you think they're better situated to finish games, to come out strong in the second half as opposed to last year and now to this year?
3: Well, it's a mindset. I think Coach Campbell's done a really, really good job in the offseason. I was able to watch a lot of that even, you know, through the month of June and July, even really starting in the spring, you know. We are bigger. We are stronger as a team. Just more lean muscle mass. And then, you know, the mindset, you know, finish was a huge part of that off-season process, right? Constantly putting that in front of the players. And I think it's just those two things. Just changing things up, more leadership involved, and the mindset. And so we feel like, you know, we're in a better place than we were year prior.
1: What do you like about this new role, or how is it different now as an assistant head coach, as you're part of kind of that on-field staff now? What's the difference for you in your job and what you're doing this year?
3: More from the leadership standpoint, obviously dealing with Unity Council, those are leaders, academics, just doing some different things with the roster, which allows you to build a lot more relationships with the players, right? You get to see a lot of them one-on-one for good and bad reasons, I guess, mm-hmm. if we say bad. But it's just a different role to help coach. You know, there's times leading team meetings, just kind of whatever you're asked to do, you know what I mean, in more of a leadership form. And so that's the huge biggest change. You know, when I got here before, it was just, you know, recruiting and then helping out in the tight end room, which I'm still mm-hmm. in recruiting and still helping out the tight end role, but it's just more added duties.
1: Yeah.
3: Starting leadership.
1: Yeah. Unity Council, what are those meetings like? Who are some of the biggest voices, player-led voices? The best teams, and I'm sure you know this, the best teams can be player-led, or in a way should be player-led, right? Because you have the core of coaches and their voice, but it only goes so far because you can't go out there and play. But the great teams are player-led. So how do you see maybe the Unity Council helps in that regard to player leadership?
3: Well, one is getting the right guys in that room. Each position group voted for those guys. So the guys in the room, their teammates voted them in. So it wasn't like I picked them, which I think is really good. It helps it be organic. And so those guys understand that I need their voice. I need them to communicate, like talk to me. What's going on? What's not going on? What needs to be better? What needs to be fixed? Some stuff we fix and some stuff we don't. You know what I mean? But as long as you hear what they're thinking, and then I try to challenge them to do different things too throughout the team. It's never anything big, but it's always kind of subtle, right? Different ways they can be better leaders, using their voice with their teammates, because that's always the hardest thing, you know, correcting or talking to your peers or confronting your peers. And so we're off to a good start with that. I feel like we got a really good group, so it should help us out this year.
1: What's the total number of guys in that group as you try to get one from each position group? How does that work?
3: It's 13, so we'll get pretty much like 11 plus 2.
1: Okay.
3: The walk-on guy, and then I have a freshman. And mm-hmm. So 11 plus those two guys.
1: Yeah. And when you see just the overall leadership on the field, maybe how that manifested itself in game one, is that something that's always you want to kind of have an evolution effect to where even want that to improve even more in week two? But how did you see with the adversity, the heat, the first play, 68 yards, how did you see maybe the leadership manifest itself?
3: Well, I think first comes with their play. And so those guys in the room are very, you know, they're very well respected. And they're usually guys that really, they do their job. And so in the second half, you can see guys just keep doing their job, being consistent, using their voice, not anything over emotional. It was actually quite calm on the sideline. Mm-hmm. We were kind of struggling there in the first half. And so to see that is a huge thing, not lose any confidence and just be consistent. I think all those guys in that room, in that Unity Council, did a really good job. And, you know, speaking of other guys on our team, there's also other leaders on our team that didn't necessarily get in the Unity Council. And so I feel like we have a really good core of guys on our team overall that are leaders too. So mm-hmm. I think that all helps.
1: Yeah. What House has been a trusted partner in your everyday since 1975. 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Chatting with Jamar Mosey, assistant head coach for the Nebraska football team here on the Nebraska Football Coaches Show. All right, let's go back to a little bit of your past, but a longtime high school head coach in the Kansas City area, incredibly accomplished, countless numbers of players that got college scholarships to play football. You coached a handful of guys on this team. What did you take away from that experience that has helped mold you for this role now with Nebraska?
3: It's the same thing. People, you know, what's the big difference? Obviously, the attention in college, you know, there's 90,000 fans that, you know, they're not 90,000 fans at a high school game. Just those different variables that go into it. But the relationship piece is still the relationship piece. How you treat the players and how they respect you and how you respect them will always be important. And so for me, that was the biggest takeaway, right? Not knowing even what I'm getting myself into going into college. I'd never done college before. Like I said, I went to UCF for like mm-hmm. 3 months. And then, you know, now I'm here. And so I didn't have any background experience coaching college football. So that was one of my biggest, I guess, concerns. Like, man, are you going to be able to have these type of relationships at this level? And you can. And connecting with those players and things. So that's my biggest takeaway. Mm-hmm. To make, you know, I think that's important for a team to be close. And to play for each other. They've got to have brotherhood. They have to have it. And they have to trust us as coaches in that we care for them.
1: What was the prior connection with Coach Rule that got you here? So you're coaching in the Kansas City area, like you said, short stint at UCF, and then you end up here at Nebraska. So what was that relationship like coming in here?
3: It was good. I mean, the first time I met Coach Rule, he came to the high school there at Lee Summit North. And we were right by the weight room in the hallway. First time I'd ever laid eyes on him in person. And we just had a conversation. I mean, we talked a little bit about Kobe Bryant. We talked about some other sporting things. And we just kind of hit it off in a conversation way, you know. Mm-hmm. And then I brought players here, you know, to visit. And we got a chance to talk to them. I remember bringing my mom and my wife. We came up. And so it was just like, I was a high school coach, and he was a good man. That's kind of how I saw him. And then one day we went and ate barbecue somewhere there in Kansas City. In one of my favorite spots. And so we went and sat there for a while, like an hour or so. And we really hit it off. And I'm like, hey, you know, I left thinking I had a lot of respect for him. You know, he was a really good guy. Not knowing in a million years, you know, that I'd ever be coaching here in Nebraska with him. And so that's kind of how we met. And so when I got to UCF, no one knew I was going to make that jump, you know. And Gus Malzahn obviously took me on there at UCF. And then Coach Will reached out. And he reached out and he was like, hey, would you want to be closer to home? Come work for me. And I was like, no doubt about it. I'd love to do that.
1: Yeah. It's funny how those relationships, eventually you never know where they're going to lead,
3: yes,
1: right?
3: Sir.
1: In that first conversation, where was the barbecue place?
3: LC's. I know, LC's. You know, people back home will make an argument, but LC's is they're the best to me.
1: Did you take any of the guys when they played there last year for, let me ask you this, the game last year at Kansas City, how cool was that for you specifically, just to be an Arrowhead and to see that environment in Kansas City, which we all know is full of Huskers?
3: It was a beautiful sight. I had like 35 family members there. It was awesome, right? It was packed. It was cool to see it from that view. Obviously, I've been to multiple Chiefs games, and I played in that stadium when I was at Oklahoma. When I went to Oklahoma, we played K-State for the Big 12 title. And so being back in that, you know, Arrowhead, which to me is a special place, it was cool. It was really cool. It was kind of surreal being there in Kansas City and having, you know, all the family there. And then winning that game, too, on top of it was really awesome.
1: Did you know the power of the fan base prior to, I mean, you're here and you're in Kansas City, so you're semi in the footprint of Husker Nation, but to see the way they packed out that stadium, was that the expectation for you? Did you understand what Husker Nation truly was when you walked in here?
3: At that point, I did. I knew they were going to pack it out. I remember when I first got here, and I'm an old Sooner. I played at Oklahoma, and
1: yeah.
3: So obviously a lot of tradition there and really respected rivalry. You think you know, but you don't know. And so when I, you know, first got here in the first couple games, I was like, this is unbelievable, the fan support. And I mean this with all my heart. This is probably one of the more special places in the country, and there is no doubt about it. The fan base and how they, you know, just love the program. I've never seen anything like it.
1: Well, the proof's in the pudding, a game this past Saturday where it's 110 and you're sitting on bleachers and these fans are still here. They're still showing up. It's certainly incredible. 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Here with Jamar Mosey on the Nebraska Football Coaches Show. We'll continue next. We'll talk about some of the guys he coached in high school that he's now coaching here with the Huskers, plus much, much more. That's next on the show.
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1: 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Back on the Nebraska Football Coaches Show with assistant head coach Jamar Mosey. I'm Kyle Crooks as we get you ready for Bowling Green here on Saturday. But coach, you know, we said going to break, you have a handful of guys that you coached in high school that are now here with the Huskers. I want to start right away with Jameer Khan. Boy, he's everything. Talking about an incredible evaluation. I know you're a huge part of getting him here to Nebraska. The spirit, the anger, the fierceness that he plays with. What can you tell me about Jameer Khan and the player that the Huskers have?
3: Well, you know, you know, he's a huge inspiration to me, like watching him as a young man. When I first met Jahmyr Khan and his mom, he had just moved to Kansas City, and little bitty guy. Mm-hmm. And several people had told me about him. I mean, hey, coach, this guy's a really good player. It's going to be really tough. So when I finally saw him and laid eyes on him, I'm like, he's only small. And so, you know, mom really wanted him with us. And so he eventually comes to Lee Summit North. And it was that summer. And I'm honestly thinking, like, there's no way he can help us because, you know, we're pretty good. We're a talented team. And he just grinded, like, right out the gate. There's just something different about him. Like, the way he loves football, for one. The way he goes about his business. How hard he works. He can't hide it. Like, it's not fake. It's real. And it jumps out at you. And from that point on, like, midsummer, I'm like, all right, this guy's the starter. And it just took off from there. And his last game, we were in the state championship. We obviously lost that game to CBC. Jeremiah Love, it was a talented. Both teams were very talented. A lot of those guys are going to get drafted, you know, and have gotten drafted. And we're playing out there, and Jahmyr belonged right there with all of them. And leaving high school, he wanted to obviously go bigger, you know, but Southern Illinois was his best opportunity. And he took it. And I just kind of always kept an eye on him. Mm-hmm. You know, I'd watch him on PFF and check him out. And, you know, he's just not very big. You know, so that's the first thing they can, you know, the Big Ten, how does he compete in this league? And so just time went on and the opportunity presented itself and he got in the portal and he had some options. And I talked to Coach Rule about him. Coach Rule finally agreed. I said, hey, bring him on a visit. And I just told Coach, I said, no, this guy's different. Like, I'm telling you, he'll come in here and he'll make a difference in whatever that was, special teams, whatever. And Coach took a chance. Coach got to meet him. He's like, yeah, I want him. I want him here. And so talked to Jahmyr and his family. He comes. And right out the gate, he does the same old thing. He just gets right to work. He competes. He's a leader. He's going to use his voice. He's going to outwork you. He's going to work tirelessly. Sometimes you need to, you know, you want to tell him to stop. Like, hey, go take a break. But he's not going to do it. He's going to work. And I, you know, you see a lot of kids, you be around a lot of people, and it's a strong statement. I don't think I've met anyone, a player, that loves football more than Jahmyr Khan. Like, anyone.
1: And he comes here. Single digit this year, starting safety. It's fair to say the evaluation was pretty correct because he's just consistent in the way that he goes about everything. And he's so the way that he interacts with his teammates, sometimes it's like so over the top because he's so emotional about things. Do you, like you said, you have to kind of ring him in sometimes on the sidelines and the way that he talks to teammates and just tries to get him fired up?
3: Absolutely. He's very passionate. He just wants to be really good. He takes a lot of pride in it. He loves it. He loves his teammates. You know, you can't talk bad about none of his teammates. Mm-hmm. And that's who he is. It's every day. It's real. It's authentic. And you can't help but cheer for the guy. Mm-hmm. I mean, he's just that serious about ball. And I'm glad he's here. Obviously, he's one of our leaders. He's in that unity council.
1: Yeah.
3: He's just a leader, man. He's a leader. And whatever he lacks, he'll make up for in heart. Like, he'll work until he gets it. And so to see him go out there and make his first start here in Nebraska, last Saturday, I was proud.
1: Yeah, he's a difference maker for sure. And Williams Venere, you want to talk about difference makers? What do you see there's the basic size, length, all that is there. What do you see from him and what his potential ceiling is? Because I feel like it's limitless for a guy like that.
3: Yeah, he doesn't have a ceiling. God has definitely blessed him very well in the physical realm of his. He just has every tool he needs to be, you know, highly, highly successful. And to help us win Big Ten titles and national championships. He has it. There's probably no one more talented than Williams Wanery. Mm-hmm. So for him, it's just to continue to develop. Coach Manning has done a really good job with him. Coach Org, those guys have done a good job, and I'm happy to see that and how they deal with him. It's just to continue to push him, continue to go and play harder and harder and harder. And it's really the ball's in his court. The ball's truly in his court. It's just how successful does he want to be. Mm-hmm. And that's a blessing to be in that position, right? But that's kind of what I see with Will going forward. Me and him are close, like a son to me. But he has all the potential in the world.
1: Mm-hmm. And Isaiah, what do you tell him last year? Because I talked to him at one of the events that we had across the street here, but the position change from wide receiver to running back as his coach, but also his father. What are those conversations like as he's going through that? That can't be easy at this level.
3: It wasn't easy. It was hard for him, to be honest, making that transition because that's all he's ever played. receiver, you know, you know, being a four-star receiver, you know, he's going to UA All-American game, you know, I play receiver. And to get here and the switch, it wasn't devastating to him. It was just like that. Like, what's going on? Mm-hmm. You know what I mean? But the amazing thing about him, he's always been really good with a ball in his hand. And I think you'll see that as the season goes on. You can use him in different ways because he still has those receiver skills. And so, he, you know, it was tough, but I think he's adjusted well. His body has changed. And, you know, I don't think he can do anything about it. Like, he's just changed. He's more bottom heavy. He's got bigger legs. I think he's like 216 pounds right now. And he's, you know, almost 6'1". He's a big guy. And so, but the cool part about him, me and him were literally talking about this the other day, he still possesses those other skills. So he can run a ball, but he can also punt return, kick return. You know, he can catch it out on the perimeter, which is where he's really, really dangerous. And so he's got a unique skill set.
1: Yeah, you see in the first play of scrimmage, 24 yards, bouncing it outside, and, of course, his ability to play out of the slot, catch out of the backfield, and that's there's so many athletes on this team, and that's why, you know, the, we talk about ceilings. The ceiling's incredibly high for the offense because of the depth, certainly, at that position. You know, when you hear guys, I think I read an article, Isaiah Hunter called you a father figure. Williams Winery, you mentioned, too. Like, what does that portion mean to you? Because it's one thing to be a coach, but it's another to be a mentor. How much does that, you take pride in that?
3: I do. I think it's kind of organic. I love the guys, right? For me, it's like you get to coach guys and be around them every day. For me, it's always been that way, even when I was a head high school coach. I love them. And they're going to know that. And love doesn't always mean a pat on the back. You know, I think sometimes we get that mistaken. Love can be correction. Love can be telling you what you need to hear. Love can be a pat on the back. It can look a lot of different ways. Love can be, you know, taking time with the guys and maybe going to eat something and just letting them talk to you. You know, you got guys with all type of different family backgrounds and different situations. And I just think when that relationship piece is strong, I think they play harder. I think they play harder when you have a connection with him. And so that's just me. That's kind of something that I just do, right, when I get around them. And, it, you know, it's not that I'm trying or anything. I'm just, that's just kind of how, you know, I make a connection with players.
1: Yeah. Well, we'll talk some tight ends because you work a lot with the tight ends coming up here on this next segment. We'll also have the Alumni Hall Spotlight all coming up here with Jamar Mosey, assistant head coach, getting set for Bowling Green this weekend. First night game, of course, of the year. 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We're back right after this.
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5: 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And as we read that Alumni Hall bit, that means it's time for the Alumni Hall Spotlight. So let's go back to not too long ago with somebody who's born and raised in the Kansas City area.
6: Four down lineman for Nebraska to snap back. Little delay. Handoff to Johnson. It's blown up. Malik Collins drills him at the 19-yard line. It's a loss of three. It's fourth down.
7: What a hit. Malik Collins shoots through the line of scrimmage and drilled Johnson.
5: Kansas City's best, Coach Mosey. How about that? Malik Collins, of course, long NFL career, continues with the Cleveland Browns, but one of the best we've seen do it at that position here at Nebraska.
8: There's no doubt. We call him a dude, right? He's a dude. So back home, he's very, very, you know, well-respected. Went to Center High School. And I remember when I first laid eyes on him, I was at an award ceremony at Blue Springs High School, and I was the offensive coordinator at Park Hill South. And I had a receiver that was winning the Receiver of the Year Award, and obviously Malik was there, and that's the first time I seen him. And he wasn't he's not a really, really big guy mm-hmm. at that time. And seeing him, but then, you know, after I saw him, and he was a small, you know, center that the high school he went to was a smaller class school. We were a little bigger class, so we didn't never get, you know, we didn't get a chance to see him. But when they showed his highlights, it kind of made me dig into that a little bit. He was a special player. He's very well respected. And, you know, he's beyond special. He's still playing, you know.
5: Yeah.
8: And that was a long time ago. And to be able to play, you know, defensive line that long is, that means you're pretty good.
5: Is there anybody else as an opponent when you're a head coach, Lee Summitt, that stands out to, like, turned out to be wow? Just when you saw them right away? Pumped.
8: Yeah, there were several guys that were elite over the years. Two guys that went here, forget the first names, the twins, they went to Blue Springs High School. They both played here, both D linemen. Mm-hmm. They were amazing. And they both played in the National Football League. There was a kid named Chester Graves, and probably the best high school football player or top two that I've ever seen. And he ended up at a JUCO, and he was a JUCO player of the year like twice. The defensive line. He went to Park Hill High School. He was amazing. They wanted him to go pro, like, early. Like, he was that much different, and he just couldn't, you know, just couldn't figure it out in a lot of ways, but he's not playing anymore, but he was the best player I'd ever seen.
5: You thinking of Carlos and Khalil Davis?
8: That's what I'm talking
5: about.
8: Yeah,
5: yes. The twins.
8: Yes,
5: yeah,
8: sir.
5: So that, there's certainly some great talent in the Kansas City area, and that's a huge part of, you know, your role, the recruiting aspect. But let me ask you this. How much does that change now? Relationships are still, you need to create relationships. But how? What's that like now? The recruiting game here in 2026.
8: It's different. It's evolved even since I've gotten here. You know, in 2 years. Obviously, there's a financial factor in that. But relationships still matter when you get down to the final two or three, right? When you're recruiting a kid and you make it in his top three, that relationship piece is going to matter. The relationship he may have with me, with that position, particular position coach, it becomes a huge factor because, you know, in some cases, the variables can be the same. The financial thing can be the same. And so if it's the same, then what makes it, how do I pick? And so it still comes down to relationships at the end of the day, on the most part. Obviously, there's factors where that opportunity can be better somewhere else financially, and kids take it. Mm-hmm. But if it's the same and you're, you know, on even playing ground, you got a chance. Even if someone offers a little bit more, they may still feel like this place is better than that place. They're still getting most of what they want, and that relationship piece is strong. You can still get the kid.
5: Mm-hmm. No, it's certainly a game that it's a game outside of the game, recruiting, but relationships certainly still matter. Let's talk some tight ends because you work a lot in the tight end room. Luke Lindenmeyer, Coach Rhule came out. I guess Ron Brown, he measures the knockdowns, right? He had it at 18, but I think Luke had it at 16. Both are incredible numbers. When you see a guy who can impact the game, not just, you know, even at tight ends, we look, okay, how many catches did he have? But he had a couple of impact catches. He had 16 or 18 knockdowns. I remember vividly him driving a guy into the sideline, playing between the whistles. How about a performance like that from a tight end that just, I mean, he did so much on Saturday.
8: He did. To watch him evolve since I've been in that room, you know, he continues to get better and better and better. He's very serious about his craft. Like, he loves ball, too. He's also in Unity Council. Mm-hmm. He's a big-time leader on our team. And to watch him have that performance, and Coach Satterfield and I, we were in the room. I remember in the meeting room, it may have been Thursday or Friday, we challenged him, hey, that, you know, blocking is going to be a huge part of this game, right? We're going to need it in the run game. You guys need to do a good job. And then to see him go out there and do what he did. And it's kind of funny, like, while the game's going on, you see it, but you're not quite processing it in the moment. And then when you go back and watch it that night or that Sunday morning, you're like, oh, my God. Like, eight is good. Eight knockdowns are good. But he far exceeded that. He was wearing those guys out. And so he's now set his own ceiling. So the expectations are going to be high coming in even to this Saturday. And I think he knows that, but he takes on the challenge.
5: Yeah, I remember watching a playback, too. I think it was the Barney play where he got down to the four, first and goal. Bonnery also laid a block. Like, all those guys, and it goes for the running backs, too. If you want to stay on the field, you got to be able to pass protect. You got to be able to block. But that tight end room, they take a lot of pride in the ability to be physical, right?
8: Absolutely. That's what we want. You know, body blows, we want to be physical. And you also factor in brotherhood, right? Being able to do something else that's maybe not as fun to help your brother out, to help us win the game. And I think those guys understand that. Very unselfish people. Luke Lindy, that whole room, like, everybody's willing to do whatever it takes for us to win football games. And when their mindset is like that, we're in a good place.
5: A guy like Carter Nelson, who's, you know, we talk about relationships, but guys go through so much injury-wise. It's a brutal sport. He hasn't been able to be out on the field to maybe get a rhythm in the last couple of off seasons. What have you seen from him and maybe his growth as he tries to get back on the level that he wants to get to? Because it's just been so frustrating previous with all the injuries. How have you seen maybe his development in fall camp and leading up to the season?
8: He's getting better and better and better. I mean, you got to play football to get better at it. And so that's been hard on him, you know, having those different procedures, you know, with his body. But to see him now, he's getting better and better and better. His ability to run and speed, his length, he's pretty special. He's different. And he kind of reminds me of Williams Wanere. Mm-hmm. You know what I mean? He has that kind of potential, that kind of talent. And so for Carter going forward, it's just him continuing to push himself, us pushing him, obviously, as coaches. That's our job. But he's another guy that he could be as good as he wants to be as long as he pushes himself. And to see his athletic ability on a day-to-day is pretty incredible. Like, he can do everything. And so just getting better at all the little things. He was able to help us on last Saturday. You know, he'll get in this Saturday. And so it's pretty cool watching him progress and really starting to, you know, grasp the position.
5: Let's put the coach's hat on. What's the biggest thing that you want to see jump from week one to week two? I know penalties were an issue. I was looking around the league. I think seven or eight of the teams had at least nine penalties. So it's not like it was a Nebraska-only thing. But what are the biggest areas that you want to see this team take a jump in for this game?
8: That would be the main thing. Like, it's getting a better start. And, you know, you don't get off in the fast starts or whatever, but just really, you know, eliminating the penalties. And things to, you know, relentless execution is one of the things, you know, that we stress. just routine plays, doing things right and not getting penalties. And we feel like if we can do that, you know, we could score every drive, right? We had a lot of success in the second half because penalties went down, in all honesty. And so that's something that we're really focusing on. And then really as a unit, both offense and defense continue to be physical. Like, we want to be the most physical team in the country. And so that is a focus. Striking, blocking, receivers blocking, just everybody taking part in whatever they have to do for us to win and be dominant. And so that's kind of what we're after. And so that's something we're going to be looking for Saturday to make that jump.
5: You excited for a night game at Memorial Stadium?
8: I am. I think night games here are the best. I love the drone show in the sky.
5: There's going to be a big one on Saturday, like the biggest they've ever done, by the way, for celebrating America 250. So okay. Just be on the lookout for that.
8: So now I'm really excited.
5: It's going to be crazy.
8: Now I'm really excited.
5: Now I feel like there's a lot of pressure on me.
8: Absolutely. You said that. Should have let me get surprised by that. But no, I'm just excited. I love play. You know, the night games are the best, to be honest with you. There's nothing better than a night game here in Memorial.
5: Well, Coach, thanks so much for coming in. It's always good to get to talk to everybody on staff and everybody's role. It's a different role this year, assistant head coach, but so many facets that you helped this program succeed, from just the leadership council, like we mentioned, but the tight ends, and just kind of giving a mentorship to a lot of the players. And it's good to get that dive into the program that a lot of fans maybe don't have the context around your role. So thanks so much for coming in, and best of luck on Saturday.
8: Thank you. Thanks for having me.
5: Assistant head coach Jamar Mosey. We still have one more segment left of the show. Jessica Cootie will chat with Donovan Jones as part of our Woodhouse

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6: 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Kyle Crooks back on the Nebraska Football Coaches Show. And Jessica Cootie had the opportunity to check in with a really crucial member of that secondary, the nickelback that is Donovan Jones, part of the Woodhouse Cornhusker conversation. And they dive into a lot of different topics. Here is a portion of that chat.
7: All right. So game one of the books, how did you guys dive into the film after that one?
8: We kind of kept it like short and sweet, like called out the things that needed to be called out. But we kind of just are moving on to Bowling Green now. But like, obviously there was just some little mistakes out there, like in the first game, that can't happen, and we need to clean it up. But that's what practice and the film is for.
7: How'd you like the way the defense, especially you guys, kind of adjusted and responded in the second half, especially?
8: Realizing that we have a whole nother half, and if we just go out there, take it one drive, one play at a time, and just get off the field as soon as possible, three and out, or with a turnover, that it'll work out in our favor.
7: How different is it when, I mean, you practice all the time, you can get prepared in that way watching film, but how different is it when you're out there for the first time with all these new pieces and, mm-hmm. and new coaches and in a game-like situation for the first time?
8: Yeah, I mean, I was just trying to, like, go out there and, like, not think too much and just kind of play fearless, kind of how Coach Orch is wanting us to play. And just going out there knowing that you've prepared well and you know the playbook and everything, so you get the call and you go through your dead ball routine and you go out there and play.
7: Does it take a little bit though for a whole unit to become cohesive like you want it though?
8: I would say so, and obviously that's what you want fall camp to be for, but it's also good to go into this early part of the season just knowing how everybody's going to be playing and just communicating all around.
7: All right, well, single-digit guy, number 8. What was that like for you when you got that word that you were voted by this team as a single-digit guy?
8: Yeah, right when I had the conversation with Coach Rule, just knowing that my team voted me, that I was just blessed and honored and just ready to put on for them.
7: Seemed like just yesterday you were a freshman, you were a young guy out there. What do you feel like you've done in these last couple of years to establish yourself as one of those guys this team looks to like that?
8: Just to like not get comfortable, knowing that I can grow at all things, and just knowing if I want to get to the next level, like I can't just be complacent. I got to keep working, bring other guys with me, and I have our group be one of the best groups in the nation.
7: Is that something you've had to learn too, just being more of like

0: leader and a vocal guy. Has that been a process?
1: Yeah, and just talking like with other people, other older guys, like Coach Mosey and just some other coaches too.
0: You made a phone call when you got that eight. Who did you call?
1: I called my dad. I called my mom. And then, but really I was calling my dad, like, because I had a little option on numbers. And I just wanted to see what he thought, just because, like, he helped me get to this point. And I know, like, I'm going to trust his word, too. Like, obviously, I need to, like, do my own thing. But, like, I trust him a lot, too.
0: What did he say when you said, I'm a single-digit guy?
1: Yeah, I mean, he was super happy. Like, you could see him smiling, but, yeah.
0: You also called the other guy that wore that eight last year, right?
1: Oh, yeah. I mean, I didn't call him, but I did text him. Uh-huh. I texted him and just told him, like, I got that eight now, and we were just chopping it up.
0: Deshaun Singleton, I saw him on the sideline, and I said, how about your guy wearing eight? And I think he was glad. He said, well, there's two of them now, but he was glad that it was you that followed in his footsteps. What were some of the things you learned from Deshaun and him being one of the leaders of the secondary the last few years?
1: Just knowing what I got to do, like doing extra. Me and him and a couple other DBs always worked out, like, after we would come back to the facility and work out, and we would also just have like long talks, Sierra and all of them. We would go to each other's house, watch film, and just just listening to them and knowing what they did and how they prepare kind of helped me out.
0: What did it mean to you to have his seal of approval for you to wear that eight?
1: I mean, like, obviously it just, like, just passing it down, I guess, but I mean,
0: the fact that he's proud of you has got to mean
1: exactly
0: a lot to you.
1: Yeah, definitely.
0: So talk to us a little bit about just the change in position. You've played everywhere, as mentioned, all over the secondary, but the nickel spot, what is it about that spot that you like that spot? It feels the best for you?
1: Yeah, I just think, like, obviously still getting into it, but just playing, like, just a new, like, nickel, you're kind of playing more like a little, like, off man, and it's just a little more new to me. Like, last year I was doing a lot of pressing, still a little bit of off. But, yeah, it's a little new, but I've been working on my technique and need to keep working on it. Like, my man wasn't the best on Saturday, but I was still playing ball out there, but, yeah.
0: What do you like about the spot?
1: Just knowing that I can be involved in run fit and be involved in the passing game. Just knowing that, just being around the ball as much as possible.
0: Some people might not be familiar. So when you talk about the different positions in the secondary, when it's new to you, what are the things that you're having to learn to get better at to feel more comfortable in that spot?
1: Really knowing a lot what's going on the offense, and then just knowing where your help is around all of the defense, knowing what the D-line's doing, to communicating with the backers, and then the back end, obviously. Like, I talk with Jameer a lot. He's the field safety, so me and him are kind of usually on the same side. But just kind of just being out there and communicating with everyone.
2: 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We'll have one of those each game week, and glad that Donovan Jones can join us here on the show. We'll be on the air. That is 2 p.m. Central on Saturday. It's the Huskers in Bowling Green for a night game next week. The Nebraska Football Coaches Show will air on Thursday. Defensive coordinator Rob Orich will get you set for North Dakota, which will be here on Saturday night as well. Again, Ben and Jay will get us started on Husker game day. Then Jay and Jess join me for the call just a little past 6 p.m. Central time. So for Jamar Mosey, Donovan Jones, Josh Camden, the whole crew, I'm Kyle Crooks saying so long and good night, but an hour of Sports Nightly is next.

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